0: In view of the vast number of sperm already to make with the egg cell. Some parts are masonry. Some parts are masonry. Some parts are masonry. Some parts are masonry. Some parts are mentionable, others unmentionable. Some parts are mentionable, others unmentionable.
1: They knew that a boy is bound to get dirty when he's playing cowboy.
2: Sex dirty.
3: Yes or no?

0: Sector.
1: Six, the sexual revolution and the growing freedom of sexual expression in books and movies pleases me. Yes or no?
2: And I said, well, how am I going to go about this? You know, I have to find somebody.
3: Pleasure, I'm going to say.

0: Sector.
1: Here, the Clorox Cowboy is going to be making a special address over the satellite. You better get your...
2: The organ is at my command.
1: Better get your satellite dish all ready and prepared.
2: The organ is at my command.
1: You're all fired up and excited.
2: The organ is at my command.
1: Get that satellite dish pointed at the proper organ.
2: Orgasm.

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2: Orgasm.

0: 7. I've tried about all the positions and sex acts a person can perform.
1: Runs into a bandit down by the corral.
0: Yes or no?
1: Billy's parents did worry because he was so careless about washing when he should have washed. He had to be reminded almost every time. And even then, he didn't do a very good job.
2: Do you see any whipped cream in my beard?
3: Do you see
4: Oh,
3: any?
4: That's weird.
3: Well, I mean, when I was licking the beaters.
5: He says he got some whipped cream in his beard. I don't see any whipped cream in it.
3: But that looks bad.
5: Well, maybe if you trimmed it off a little bit, you wouldn't get whipped cream in your beard.
3: That's not what I meant.
5: What do you mean?
3: Well, I just don't want it on it.
1: The trouble was, Billy had the wrong idea about being clean.

0: Wham!
1: Wham!
0: Wham!
1: Wham!
0: Wham!
1: Wham!
0: Wham!
1: Wham!
0: Wham!
1: Wham!
0: Wham!
1: Wham!

0: 8. It is normal to become bored or disinterested in your regular sex partner sometimes. True or false?
1: And the first person I met in the group, and he said to Steve, he said, come back. And that was it. And after that, the rest is easy. I have the pills, what do I have to lose?

0: Dirt. 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
1: Wash, wash, wash. They just want me to be a sissy.
0: Sex, dirt.
2: But then, one night, Billy had a dream.
0: Sex, dirt.

0: talk to our girls about whatever you want with absolutely no restrictions at all.
1: Outlaws say that food must be clean. Outlaws assure me that cows are clean and healthy, so their milk will not have germs. Another health officer.
0: And we talk to our girls about whatever you want
1: sure
0: with absolutely no restrictions
1: clean,
0: at all.
2: Sex. 58.
3: Men are only aroused sexually by women with one breath. True or false?
4: 59. I guess it was a dream.
5: The male on top facing the woman is the correct position for intercourse. True or false?
6: 60.
3: When I touch my partner's sex organs, I get excited. Yes or no?
5: 9. These days, outside love affairs 61. Are not necessarily destructive to you.
7: So good.
5: True or false?
8: Using a rubber is really the easiest way to avoid getting VD or giving it to someone.
9: And it was safe.
10: This is Peggy Unlimited. I'm a drinker.
11: Very good. Now the time.
12: Hello,
11: Peggy.
12: How are you?
11: I'm doing
3: great. To better understand sex, people should discuss it more.
13: And
5: 11. If I have the desire
13: you,
5: to try something different in sex, I'm too shy to mention it to my sex partner. Yes?
13: Sorry.
14: I have easy.
15: There's gonna be like a postal war baby boom.

0: You want me to take a bath with him?
1: That's
0: the news, Clay, with all the English. They want you to take a bath with him. And scrub it back.
1: Is that how he played with himself?
0: How he played. Yeah, what was that?
1: He told me he wouldn't make piggies with him.
0: I wouldn't make piggies with him, so he went to the bathroom and went down.
2: Right, and one of our guests, another night, told us in a mail, another way, is in the last, in the next couple of minutes after you've had intercourse, if you can urinate or, you know, use the bathroom.
3: Look at all this stuff on the shower curtain. I'm going to have to vacuum the shower curtain.
4: Uh-huh, that's another
2: common
4: way.
2: Please do.
4: Things that are...

0: It's really crazy.
1: And then I felt.
2: And look at this. There's hair all over the floor. I'm gonna have to de-hair the bathroom.
3: Doc shows that this meat is clean.
2: Look at all this slime on the doorknob.
4: No, here is exercise one.
3: But health officers can do everything for you.
4: Instantly with your psychic powered physical presence.
2: It's all over everything.
4: Randy is what they call it.
2: Now, here is exercise
4: one. How to thrill the woman you like instantly with your psychic powers physical
5: presence. Use soap. Use some soap.
6: Puny, too.
7: It says English groups. It's so
4: you want to thrill Lucy.
8: That are used,
9: Because I don't want to start a panic tonight.
8: God.
7: Jimmy loves being beaten.
8: Running the drugstore for Roberts.
7: I mean, like little Daniel's about 3 feet
4: and make
7: tall,
4: her feel the same attraction for you.
3: You must be your own health officer, Billy.
4: Do it with your psychic-powered physical presence.
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1: Every time I go into a hotel room, she's there. Running around with a blanket wrapped around
2: her. What can she do?
1: It's the only way she'll be happy.
2: Running around with a blanket around her.
1: I walked in the room and she was right in the middle.
3: Sexy entropy. Hey, did you ever notice how a porpoise mouth leaves sort of a flaky, fishy smell on your sea slug the next morning? But hello, NetWeb. I'm wondering if you're going to over-educate your listening audience that next week is KJFK, all Kennedy, all the time.
4: You're late. I already have.
3: Oops.
1: Right there.
4: Yes, it is KJFK. Here on this station next week.
3: More sex, more drugs, and a little bit of rock and roll. We're going to take the KJFK Top 100 from high hopes to less than zero.
1: You know, like, that really disgusted me to see a girl doing that.
3: Okay, well, I'm going to go have some wet dreams.
1: And I thought of myself.
3: You're a bunch of meat scholars.
5: In a good week, some women who work for this company can make $600 a week.
6: I don't think it's fair when my sex partner has an orgasm during foreplay.
4: This is Sex Dirt on Over the Edge on KPFA, KPFB, Berkeley, KFCF, Fresno.
6: Yes or no?
4: False. Yes.
6: To repeat question 61.
1: Yeah. Can't just screw up your life.
2: Otherwise, I'll drag you to the mud.
3: Once.
6: I don't think it's fair when my sex partner has an orgasm during foreplay. Yes
3: Nine.
6: Or no?
3: Nine.
4: No.
7: 62.
8: Be sure that food is clean before you eat it.
9: I seem to be affected by smells.
3: David.
9: I don't know if you've ever gone into department stores.
1: Of course they will.
9: They all seem to have a certain smell, and they make me think certain ways. And often in new cars, they have smells. I remember when I was a little kid, my grandfather had a white Ford Falcon station wagon. And every time we'd go out fishing, the smell would just about overcome me, and I'd get sick, and I don't know, I just seem to be affected by them, and I think some of the stores are putting odors in the air to make people want to have sex. Like an aphrodisiac.
1: Become a whore.

0: it's really believed that they're going to meet their, you know, great Prince Charming, who played this fabulous guitar, and he's going to take him away and marry him. And it's really attractive because he can't stand to think that way.
1: Sex dirt.
2: It was like a drug. I just had to have it. It was unbelievable. And I kept saying no because I was fighting with myself. I said, I'm not going to go back to it because I love Keith. And he's going to find out about it.
3: Must be the most vivid pictures of pleasure.
2: She did. And I kept saying no.
3: To create a continuing communication of erotic stimuli.
2: No, I'm not going home with you. And I left.
3: You cannot stay indifferent with an outlined mind.
2: And he left too.
3: Tantalizing and calling it.
2: And I was up waiting for a taxi. And he was halfway down the block. He turned around and came back and said, you know what you did to me? You messed up my whole mind. You know, and there he was going home alone. And he looked so pitiful. And my heart just went out to him. I just couldn't fight any longer. So I went home with him. Afterwards, I was so upset because I realized it wasn't true. And I yelled at him. And I said, I hate you. And this is not going to happen again. I'm not going to come down tomorrow night. I don't want to see you. I hate you. And this is terrible. I'm leaving right now. No, don't you dare say a word. And I said, you're not my Keith at all. You're not even one fifth of him. And I stormed out. And then the next night, it all happened again. I just couldn't help myself. And then he kept wanting me to stay over. And I couldn't. And then finally, I just couldn't stay with him. So how could you marry one? Because they'll never be faithful.
4: I think she's pretty.
2: And she used to hang on the wall, too.
4: They all do.
2: See, you hang on the wall long enough, it pays off.
4: It does.
2: It's nice to be seen with, like, a celebrity.
4: It's nice to go home to them the next day. They stay with you. It was a big thing if they stay with you the next day. It means they might even like you. Nobody'd go there if the girls weren't there, because the girls make the whole scene. Right?
2: Yeah, groups just go there to pick up girls.
4: Because if they didn't have, like, let's say the regular girls pattern, the ugly groupies. Well, they can't even be called groupies. They're just the plain ugly girls that go there. No group's going to go there. Can I come down and see these girls? They're going to leave. They come down, let's say, us, or some of the pretty ones. They'll stay, you know, these girls make the place.

0: I'm so really, really out of it that we had to prop him up against the wall. So he wouldn't like fall down on the ground. He couldn't even walk.
1: It's bad news. Bad news. Bad news. Like bad news.
2: I enjoy being sexually aroused or stimulated by someone new. Yes or no?
3: Yes.
4: When you go around blabbing about something for a couple of years, you get a reputation as a kind of expert.
1: No. Bad news, really. Bad news.
4: And, of course, I've picked a marvelous subject, the subject of sex, because they can't really prove you don't know what you're talking about.
5: Got another one to go at. His name's Brian. He's into dominance. 13 minutes, 11 minutes, 11 minutes. Usually, always by his picture.
6: Fourteen. Just about everyone I know has some sexual hang-ups or problems.
7: True.
6: Yes or no?
7: Yes.
2: 15. When I first meet a person who arouses me sexually, I fantasize about completing the sex act.
7: True.
2: Yes or no?
7: Yes. All the time.
6: 16. The best sex partner is a virgin. Or someone with little sexual experience. True or false?
7: True.
2: 17. Younger men and women are better at sex than older people. True or false?
7: Stop. That's true.

0: Sixth. Sixth. Sixth. Expert. Expert. Expert.
1: I know. This is an expert group. This is very good.
0: Expert.
2: Expert.
0: You're doing a good job. Keep shaping hips fill out. The rest is all.
2: Shake your pants.
0: Expert.
2: The hips fill out. The breast is all. The hair begins to grow.
0: Expert.
2: Shake your pants.
0: Shake them.
2: Shake your pants.
0: Expert.
2: Do it.
0: Expert.
2: Okay.
3: Sex.
2: Okay. Shake your pants.
0: Shake
2: your pants.
1: You got a nice size.
3: Keep shaking.
2: Shake your pants. Come on, Sexter. Okay. Come on, Sexter. That's looking good. Come on,
3: keep shaking.
2: Okay, that's looking good. Come on, Sexter. That's looking good. Come on, Sexter. Shake him some more.
3: That's better.
2: Come on. Shake him some more. Come on, Sexter. Let's shake him some more. I want all the cat fur off your pants. Shake your hair, people. Okay, that's enough. Come on, people, Sexter is here.
3: Be careful, you must have let TB into the bathroom again. He just sprayed the shower curtain again. Damnation.
2: I want you to take off your pants. I want you to take off your pants again. Come on, I know you just did it. Take them off.
3: No.
2: Take them off again. This time, after you have your pants off,
3: no, don't do that.
2: Wiggle your underwear.
3: No.
2: Wiggle your underwear.
3: You let TB into the bathroom again.
2: Come on,
3: people. I'm not gonna wiggle the underwear now.
2: I want you to wiggle your underwear.
3: We can do that later. We have to clean the shower curtain.
2: Sex dirt is here.
3: You let TB into the bathroom again.
2: Wiggle your underwear.
3: That's it. Get out the Pro 409 again and spray the shower curtain.
2: Wiggle your underwear. Wiggle it, I tell you.
3: We can spray the shower curtain too. I didn't realize I was saying it the same way. TB spray the shower curtain. Now we have to spray it. With Pro 409.
2: Wiggle it, I tell you.
3: Then
2: wiggle
3: put the
2: it,
3: shower curtain into the bathtub and turn the shower on and wash it off. And maybe after that we can wiggle our underwear.
2: I don't want any sex dirt to happen. Come on, people. But wiggle your underwear right now. That's Sexter is here.
4: You're doing good.
3: That's just about it.
2: Okay, that's all. Stop. Here.
3: Okay. I guess we better stop.
2: Stop it. You're forgetting to make sex, Dirk. You keep wiggling your underwear. Stop it. That's it.
3: And you'd better check your pillowcase.
2: Stop it. That's it. All right, put your pants on. Everybody put their pants back on right now.
3: And get a
2: pants
3: razor
2: on.
3: Blade. We're going to drag a razor blade across our forehead and get all the grease off.
2: Pants on.
3: Good.
2: Dash. Attacks the tough dirt. I like that.

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1: So I'm going to pour some more club soda. I haven't had any in a while. Let me bring this down so it doesn't make too much noise.
2: Hair begins to grow and the uterus enlarges. The hips fill out, the breasts develop, hair begins to grow. The hips fill out, the breasts develop, hair begins to grow. The hips fill out, the breasts develop, hair begins to grow.
3: Be careful.
4: What's the first thing that comes to mind when you think of pollution?
3: Be careful. Be careful. No one can really tell you what to do.
5: We can get all the soap out.
3: Give it a week.
5: Give it at least three good washings.
3: No one can really tell you what to do.
2: By washing.
6: There are germs.
3: No one can really tell
6: germs.
3: You what to do.
2: By washing.
6: Germs.
3: No one can really tell you what to do.
2: By washing.
6: Germs.
3: Be careful.
6: Do you know about germs?
2: Keep yourself clean by washing.
6: Do you know about germs?
2: Keep yourself clean by washing.
3: Be careful.
2: Keep yourself
6: clean.
2: Do
6: you know about germs?
3: Be careful
2: by washing.
6: Germs.
2: Keep yourself clean.
7: Bacteria.
3: Be careful
2: by washing. Bacteria.
3: Be careful.
2: Bacteria. Keep yourself clean.
7: Bacteria.
3: Be careful.
2: By washing.
8: Toaster.
2: Keep yourself.
3: Be careful.
2: Keep yourself.
3: Be careful.
2: Keep yourself by washing. Keep yourself clean by washing.
7: Simply divide and form
2: keep
7: two
2: yourself
7: germs
2: clean
7: by washing. Under the right conditions, one germ can, in 24 hours, grow into a family numbering over 200 trillion.
6: Where the dirty
5: the
6: little
5: best,
6: germs
5: the best
6: like
5: thing
6: to
5: is
6: play.
5: To wash with plenty of soap.
7: Equal to a lineup of 10 billion inches, which is more than six times around the world.
2: Spread
6: where
2: that soap around.
5: Give
6: like
5: it at least three good washings a day. Rinsing gets all the
7: now
5: soap
7: that's
5: out.
7: A lot of germs.
8: I love it.
7: By one. Now that's a lot of germs.
8: God, why?
6: Places where the dirty little
8: go.
6: Germs like to play.
8: Tucker sat at the local humane society. His future far from bright.
6: There are germs.
7: By washing.
8: Very bright.
7: Plenty of soap and water.
8: Very bright.
7: Now that's a lot of germs.
6: There are
7: spread
6: germs.
7: Spread that soap around.
6: Germs. Germs.
7: Spread that soap around.
6: Germs. Do you know
7: spread
6: about
7: that
6: germs?
7: Soap around.
6: Do you know about germs?
7: Spread that soap around. Spread that soap around.
9: If we just get a little fussy
7: about a few simple truths.
9: Spread that soap around.
7: Just get a little fussy. A little fussy.
6: Do you know about germs?
7: Spread that soap around.
10: Sex germs. Sex dirt.
6: Germs.
11: All the rest of the whack the volleyball. smugly enjoying their beamy elements. Beamy elements. Beamy elements. Beamy elements. While the rest of them whack the volleyball.
12: Like to play.
11: Beamy elements. Beamy elements. Beamy elements. While the rest of them whack the. Beamy elements.
13: But don't think that he's a dirty, bad, wicked, naughty, dreadful, awful creep.
14: Baby.
15: Frequent bathing.
13: Dirty, bad, wicked, naughty, dreadful, awful, creep.
15: Eat the
13: dirty, bad, wicked, naughty, dreadful, awful, creep.
15: Kill them.

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1: Quirk.
2: Well, he sounds like an awfully grubby type.
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3: A little puppy.
0: Frequent bathing.
4: There was distant cussing.
2: Well, he sounds like an awful grubby type.
0: That's a lot of germs.
4: I'm
2: getting dirty again.
4: Cussing.
2: I'm getting dirty again. Expert.
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3: Frequent bathing.
5: Yeah! Sex dirt!
3: Frequent bathing.
2: Expert. 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
6: Frequent
3: bathing. Frequent bathing.
7: A clean girl. A clean girl.
0: Think about it. Think about it.
7: A clean girl. A clean girl.
0: This butter is easily contaminated. Butter is easily contaminated.
8: Or substantial gel.
0: Bacteria.
8: If a girl is going to gel into a mature substantial gel. If a girl is going to gel into a mature substantial gel, whether we like it or not.
5: Yeah.
8: Whether we like it or not.
5: Yeah. Yeah. Sex dirt.

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1: Sex!
0: If a girl is going to gel into a mature, substantial gel,
1: this sex
0: is
1: dirt.
0: What the fuss is all about.
2: Screw the dirt.
0: If a girl is going to gel into a mature, substantial gel, butter is easily contaminated.
3: This is what the fuss is all about.
0: Mature, substantial gel, whether we like butter is easily contaminated.

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4: They're everywhere.
1: 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They're everywhere. They're everywhere.
4: Your problem.
1: They're
4: your problem.
1: They're
4: your problem.
1: They're your problem.
0: They're
1: your problem. Deodorant. They're everywhere.
0: Dirt.
1: Completely kill deodorants.
0: Deodorants.
1: They're everywhere. They're everywhere.
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3: Dumb, dumb, dumb, dumb, dumb, dumb, dumb, dumb, dumb, dumb, dumb, dumb, dumb, dumb, dumb, dumb, dumb, dumb, dumb, dumb, dumb, dumb, dumb, dumb, dumb, dumb, dumb, dumb, dumb, dumb, dumb, dumb, dumb, 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

It's cursing.

To the E, to the X, to the E, to the X, to the E, to the X, to the E, to the X.

0: Now you have done it again.
1: No, no, no.
0: Now you have done it again.
1: No, no, no, no.
0: Now you have done it again.
1: No,
0: now you
1: no,
0: have done
1: no.
0: it again.
2: Now you have you done it again.
3: Unbroke the Jungle Room stream again, and now that means there will be no farting, no sneezing. All remaining bodily noisy mistakes will have to be performed by Otis. And just remember, you haven't asked for it, but you certainly deserve it.
4: It's a flop. It's a flop. It's a flop. It's a flop. It's a flop.

0: some kind of a joke.
1: It's no joke.
2: I want to see this horror, whatever it is.
3: Call me Otis.
4: What? All right.
3: Okay. All right. Otis.
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15: 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What'll we do now?
16: Hey, well, in the hurt this stranger in a black sedan, I'm gonna hop inside my car. I can fish a good candy, I'm a lovable man, and I can take you to the nearest star. I'm your vehicle, baby. I'll take you anywhere you want to go. I'm your vehicle, woman. But now I'm sure you know that I love you, I need you, I want you, got to have you. Great God in heaven, you know I love you.

I'm your vehicle, baby. I'll take you anywhere you want to go. I'm your vehicle, woman. But now I'm sure you know that I love you. I need you. I want you, got to have you. Great God, it ever did know I love you.

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together. Friendly Persuasion time, Sheena's Jungle Room, Friday night. Two records from the collection there, The Lynx and Joa Valley. We heard The Things We Said Today and In My Life. Joa Valley, 1980. Now, the interesting thing about this record is there is a sticker on the back. Well, tried to stick it quite well. And apparently, there was a version 8 days a week that was slated for Joa to add to this album. But it's not on the album. 8 days a week is not on the card. Underneath it says 8 days a week. So what did he substitute? Well, let's see. She Loves You is there. It won't be long. No, he doesn't even have It Won't Be Long. It won't be long in 8 days a week. So what did he substitute here? He added, I don't know, Can't Buy Me Love is on there. I'm Looking Through You is another one. He has three songs that were slated for this album. I'm Looking Through You. It Won't Be Long in 8 days a week. Oh, Joa Valley, wherever you are, we need to find you. We need to find this unreleased master tape and send it to somebody like Numero Group. Or Light in the Attic should reissue this. Or maybe your favorite label. Maybe you should reissue this. Of course, then you have to get the publishing. But let's not tell anybody. Or let's tell everybody. Let's send this to Paul McCartney. Wouldn't he still love it? Ringo Starr would probably get a kick out of it. Hell, let's dig into the ground and bury the record with both John Lennon and George Harrison. And Pete Best. Pete Best is on an island right now, I'm sure, with Elvis, looking to reissue this album. Now, what does JOA stand for? Well, it stands for Joint Operation to Achieve with Honor. Won't you try being a JOA like JOA? It's up to each individual you know. And there are cards enclosed within that you could mail off to have your very own album in 1980. Only $7.95 per record, $9.95 cassette. Cassette! There's a cassette out there for Beatles songs from Joa Valley. 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Be sure to add March 1981 to the address in Los Angeles, California, 90051. Continuing forward, The Lynx. The Lynx have six albums. This is common knowledge, is it not? It's like you counting your Pink Floyd albums, your King Crimson albums, your Yes albums. Of course you know there's six Lynx albums. Of course you know that the sixth Lynx album is a greatest hits. But from different tapes, apparently. They're different recordings. And they're the same recordings, but they're from different master tapes. And they don't sound as good as the original albums. Rather muddy, but there is another beautiful, beautiful cover photo of The Lynx, a band that was active from roughly 1974 to the early 90s. Yes, you could look online and find some Lynx performances on YouTube from going forward into the 80s, where they had a couple of cassette releases past their six albums. And they were from and performed in the Reno, Nevada area quite a bit. I think they were from Reno, Nevada, or one of The Lynx. And also, his wife continued to perform after. Yes, and Will Ferrell was not in that band whatsoever. Hey, you're listening to Friendly Persuasion. I'm Otis. It's Friday. We're going to have some fun tonight. I hope you're doing well. And I also want to say, if anybody's feeling a little down today, well, it is the 25th anniversary of 9/11, and today it's all about love. So I'm sending light and love your way to each and every one of you. Regardless of your situation or path or possibly if this tragedy affected you in some way, you're in my heart. That's all I got to say. And you're in the heart of The Lynx and Joa Valley and wondrous items like this. Like this next song by Rex Kona and his Mandarins. When they say bird train, well, they're not talking about...

0: about just a train with a couple of birds. They're talking about just cars filled with birds. So many birds. And it's...
1: Wow!

talk about some exciting tapping and playing right there on Nick DeCaro under the Jamaican Moon, Italian Graffiti, 1974 on the Blue Thumb label, although Nick did a lot with A&M Records, and he is a songwriter, arranger extraordinaire. I think I first ran across his music or his writing and arranging through an old favorite, Claudine Longet. Yes, and those records picked up in thrift stores in the late 80s, and from there would always see his name, but didn't discover this album from 74 until many years later, probably about a decade ago. So there's always stuff to discover out there, and it is it's smooth mid-70s, and he definitely had a gallery of players in the background there. Yeah, it's a CP304. Nick must have had some solid connects. The band and production is top-notch, no doubt. Before that, Martin Denny, 1961, Romantica album, Blue Paradise. Right here, Martin Denny, band leader. It didn't start to ghost the Martin Denny brand until right around the mid-60s. Before that, or maybe it was 63-ish or so, 64. After that, they had a lot of different arrangers coming in and doing the Martin Denny sound. I'm doing air quotes right now. But before that, it's a Martin Denny. I mean, he's still playing after, but, you know, what would you do? You're Martin Denny. It's like, take the brand. I'm just going to go seaside here and play some tunes with my band. Have a few drinks, eat a meal, and bless Martin Denny. Paul Conrad. Before that, with Paradise from Exotic Paradise, 1960, on the wonderful label Mahalo. Nelson Riddle and 101 Strings. You know, they had a few conductors coming in to do music with the orchestra, and Nelson Riddle was one, Les Baxter another. And this is 1970 on the wonderful Al Shire label, and we heard Costa Brava. In Canada, where I did not grow up, the States, and I was not made aware of these albums until many years later, but I have two friends who noted that they had these albums growing up, and they're titled Imaginations. They were popular in France and Quebec especially, but also in a lot of French-speaking countries. And there are four volumes designed for children. It is Imagination pour l'expression corporelle. So you use your imagination as you listen to the music, which are often have sound effects and stories in French. I've picked out a track from each of the first three albums. There are four albums. The fourth is more of a story album. And then there's subsequent releases in this series as well on Unidisc, which Unidisc is quite popular as a disco label. And our very own Lime, were on Unidisc, as well as many, many disco to early 80s, more electro singles, right? So before that, a one-off album, it's actually a split album, titled Jung Frogique a Rio de Janeiro. We heard Pierre Cavalli and his orchestra with Passarinos, a 1972 album. And Rex Kona and his Mandarin started with Bird Train, Wild Orchids, the exotic sounds of Rex and his Mandarins, 1964 in Colombia. Continuing forward, he's popular for a very popular family sitcom in the 80s. Who could it be? He's done many other things in his life. Who could this person be? He has a kid whose music sucks balls, hairy ones at that. No. Could it be Robin Thicke's dad, Alan Thicke, put out an album? Yes, he did, with covers and originals, only in Canada, where he's from. So let's hear Alan Thicke and the music of Alan Thicke, which is rather thick, actually. And he's going to sing us a song about his Wonder Girl here on Friendly Persuasion in Sheena's Jungle Room on WFMU.

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0: you have Laura call me when she gets home from school?
1: This is the operator. Is there anyone there? Hello? Okay, maybe they've gone ahead and left for the day and she's just, you know.
2: Okay, that might have been what happened in the answering machine, but it sounded like her. She came in while the answering machine was still going.
1: Oh, well, yes, ma'am, but I mean, maybe she just...
2: She just gone ahead and left.
1: Uh-huh.
2: Okay, thank you a lot for the time.
1: Sorry,
2: I'll call again tomorrow.
1: All right,
2: bye-bye.
1: Thank you. Bye-bye.
3: Jeffrey, come here, please. Hello? Laura, are you awake? Come to the phone if you're awake. Hello, hello, hello.
4: What?
3: Were you sleeping?
4: Mm-hmm.
3: I'm sorry. I thought you'd be awake by now.
4: Hmm.
3: Oh, do you want some pizza? It's here.
4: Where?
3: Huh?
4: Where?
3: At the store.
4: Real pizza?
3: Real pizza from Lakeside.
4: How you do that?
3: I called them.
4: Oh, what time is it? Forget it.
3: 5:30.
4: Oh.
3: Is that bad?
4: No. Okay, I'll be up there.
3: Are you going to get any gas?
4: Oh, yeah, I'll get gas.
5: This is your lovely daughter. It's 12:35 and all's well. Bye.
3: Testing 1, 2, 3.
6: Somebody got to pick up the phone?
7: Hello?
3: Yes.
7: Who is this?
3: Who'd you want to talk to?
7: Can I talk to Catherine?
3: I'm sorry, you got the wrong phone number.
7: Sorry, bye.
3: It's me. I'm at the carpet store if you need me. Bye. It's your mother, Mark. If you're awake and you decide to go to the bathroom, give me a call. If you're not awake, then you didn't know I called. Bye. It's me again. Don't call me back. Dad and Jeff are on their way back from Brinkman, so when they stop here, I'll give them instructions how to feed you. I won't come home and fix you lunch. I'll let them do it. Bye. Yo, Mark, it's your mother again. If you're sleeping, you didn't know I called. If you're awake and you're hungry, you'll have to wait a little bit longer. Dad and Jeff aren't here yet. If you need to talk to me, I'm here. Goodbye. Yo, Mark, are you going to go to the bathroom? If you are, call me. Testing 1, 2, 3, testing 1, 2, 3. Hello?
8: Hello?
6: Somebody here?
8: No, that was Mom.
6: What?
8: Huh?
6: What'd she want?
8: Mom? Mark, Mom? I was just making sure if it worked.
6: You were what?
8: I'm talking to Mom.
6: Where is she?
8: Mark, talk to Mom. She's on the phone. Talk to her.
6: I don't hear anybody.
3: Mark?
6: What?
3: Are you there?
6: Yeah.
3: I can't hear you.
6: What?
8: He hears you and he hears me and I hear you and you guys can't hear each other.
3: Well, Tammy, hang up the phone and get over here.
8: Okay, bye.
3: Bye. Mark?
6: What?
3: Can you hear me?
6: Yes.
3: I can hear you now.
6: Oh.
3: Are you up?
6: Yeah.
3: Okay, we're going to go have some Chinese food.
6: Uh-huh.
3: Did you want to go?
6: What time is it?
3: 20 minutes to 12. You'd have to drive yourself.
6: Okay.
3: If you want to go, because I told Laura, we're going to stop at the school and stop a couple places, but I told her we'd be there, you know, like 12:30.
6: Will you get my insurance card then?
3: What?
6: You get my insurance card out of the wagon?
3: I didn't touch it. Do you want me to?
6: Yeah, I got a bunch of papers in there.
8: Hello?
3: Hello?
8: Am I supposed to be hearing your conversation through the answering machine?
3: It doesn't matter.
8: Oh, okay. I'm on my way. Bye.
3: Okay. All right. Mark?
6: What?
3: Jennifer wants...
6: Huh? Tandy! Tandy, pick up the phone!
8: Yeah.
6: Huh?
8: What?
6: Did you get the stuff out of the dryer?
8: No.
6: Why?
8: I didn't know I was supposed to.
6: Could you bring it over here? Because I don't have any clothes over here.
8: Okay.
6: And I'll just meet y'all up there and take my new car.
8: Okay, is there somebody on the other line?
6: What do you mean?
8: Because every time I pick up this phone, there's some guy named Mike on the other line, like it's a party line, and I can't get him to hang up.
6: Some guy named Mike?
8: Yeah.
6: Who's Mike?
8: I don't know, Mark. Every time I pick this up when I come out here, he's on the other line. Every time. I just told Mom about it.
6: I wouldn't be surprised, because at night, when about 12:30, 1 in the morning, all you hear is dialing the phone.
8: You guys are on a party line. He lives in Whiskers Retreat. He gave me his phone number last time, but I threw it away.
6: Oh, because, when I get in at night, I hear dial. When I pick it up, I get a dial tone, or sometimes, like, someone's on the phone, but no one's there.
8: Okay, I gotta hurry. I'll bring your clothes to you.
6: Yeah.
8: All right, bye. Hello? Hello?
9: This is a recording. You have encountered an irregularity. Please dial again or call your operator for assistance.
10: Cat's in the kitchen and she's got a mouse, and Fox has a squirrel up a tree. 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
0: Firewood's gone, used the last stick at dawn. 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And I wonder, how did I ever get myself in a place where I couldn't get an ounce of sympathy? Sometimes I blame it on the whole human race, but sometimes I wonder if it's me, me, me. Sometimes I wonder if it's me.

Every once in a while, something happens in this auditorium that is just absolutely stunning. There have been a few things that we've done in the past 25 years that have been almost unbelievable. And this, I think, is going to be another one of those. Last year, I challenged a certain person by the name of Ryan Parmenter to see if he could maybe get the keyboard parts together on a song by Yes called Roundabout that's been around for almost 25 years. And it's been in the back of my mind for a long time, but we've never quite thought we could do it. Well, not only Ryan, but the other instrumentalists and this choir, I think, will show you that, yes, it is time to do Roundabout.

Ah, Dio right there with the last in line from the album of the same name. That's the second Ronnie James Dio solo album after two albums with Sabbath and, well, before that, Rainbow and Elf. Maybe you also are throwing up the devil sign with Dio here on Friendly Persuasion. And before that, Roundabout, performed by Dondero High School Acapella Choir. Pop Concert 1996. You could find the run of Pop Concerts on the Internet Archive. Oh, I'm so sorry. This is what happens when the record's still running. And this is what we do. And the

0: Sounds of the city street here. It's bustling. What is going on out there? Well, I'll tell you what. Microphone in the window and pulled up a little. You can actually hear me with an amazing natural echo reverb. No effects needed, everyone. And people can't hear me outside, really, because I'm just talking inside my home. But with a bi-directional microphone in the window and a control switch next to me, we could control the environment together and backtrack together. Dondero High School, look them up, Internet Archive, and you'll find the Comfort Stand net label, and you could download jams for yourself, like Fox on the Run and Roundabout, the entire version. What kids, young adults, kids of Dondero High School. Alessandra Saletti, who has actually done a wonderful piano album dedicated to Gurdjieff, and I hope I'm still pronouncing his name correctly, because I am a fan. Yes. And this is Love Animals, we heard, with the wonderful Kitty Love. There's another song on there titled Cat Heaven. It's 2020. You could find it on Bandcamp, and it's touching. Our Stevie Moore and Lane Steinberg before that. What do I do with the rest of my life? Something I keep asking myself. Don't bore us. Get to the chorus. Because, what, I'm going to sit around outside? What am I going to do? Hold on. Let me get the natural reverb back up. What am I going to do with the rest of my life? Tell me. What do I do? And so, shut the hell up. Come on. What am I going to do with the rest of my life? Lane Steinberg collaborated with R. Stevie Moore. Lane Steinberg, no stranger to WFMU, longtime listener, and his stuff has been played regularly, and lots of friends at the station. With R. Stevie Moore there performing together on Far Out. Yes, you can find that on Bandcamp, too, from 2004. Victoria Galinsky, who you can find on YouTube with one of her albums, Spawn of a Lower Star, singing about King Arthur, had moved from Avalon to L.A., and was growing old, so he took some magic pills he purchased on the street and became young again, then started to progress to sell the pills on the street, but then traveled into outer space and had groupies. So I don't really know what's happening here, because he was with his partner at the time, so quite possibly King Arthur was in space swinging. Gwendian, with the harps, pipes, and drum of Sheila Nagig from The Fairy Shaman. And a song, Sometimes I Wonder, which H said, is that you? Could have been you. Well, sometimes I wonder as well. What am I going to do with the rest of my life, of course, especially in this economy? The grocery price is going up. See, already you're bored. You're thinking, God, just shut up. What do I do? So don't bore us. Get us to the chorus. And that's a wonderful title. But back to the Fairy Shaman here. Two albums. They're laughing on the street. I love it. People are happy. I like that. Well, there's a good restaurant just two doors down. Well, it's sort of a comfort food place. So sometimes you get some fun people outside. And now that the show's on Friday night, we could hear fun people. So let's close our eyes for a minute, and then we'll get back to Gwendian. Close our eyes. I'm going to turn it up a little. And imagine you're standing there with this group. You're laughing. What did she do last week? Oh, that's so funny. She started scrapbooking, really? I love that. I would love to do that too. Puzzling. Oh, love puzzling. Yes, especially when it's a little more difficult too. Uh-huh. Oh, no, she's well. Sandy? Yeah. She's puzzling a lot. She just did a puzzle with a bunch of candy wrappers. It was quite perplexing and difficult, but that's the point of puzzling, because you want to do something that's a little bit harder, so the puzzle isn't over so quick, as you're staring out the window, possibly at trees and birds. Oh, really? Oh, so you had a good week, too. Tell me about it. I gotta go. I gotta get back to the show here. I'll rejoin you all in a moment. All right, everybody open your eyes. Okay, great. So, Gwendian
1: two albums only, and he died in an auto accident. I read online at the age of 36 in 1982. He was a musician, poet, writer, and a witch. Yes, and Dio ending that set is dedicated to all of you witches and warlocks. Yes, and you don't need to be of the pagan variety. No, you don't. Country Carpets with an answering machine message where I'm not really sure where it came from, but on the Comfort Stand Net label, there's a compilation, Party Fun with Recorders, which actually has our very own Charlie Lewis as a child, with home recording little bits, if you will, recorded on a cassette player. But it's a bunch of people sending in their old recordings that they made when they were children on their little realistic or subsequent tape decks. And so that could also be found on Internet Archive, Party Fun with Recorders. But there was going to be a Volume 2. And then the net label ended because it had run its course. Well, I moved to Canada from the States, so it ran its course in 2006. But this is sitting on the side, and I just have been going through the archives for the Comfort Stand releases. And I saw this in a folder, and it's Country Carpets Answering Machine Messages MP3. And I have no documentation. I don't know who sent it in. So quite possibly, you are listening to the backtrack of this. Get back in touch. I bet it's somebody that I still keep in touch with. Or recently talked to or haven't talked to in ages and would love to talk to again. Because, you know, I'm only an email away and then a phone call and or a cup of coffee. And that's how it should be, right? Alan Thicke started that. Yeah, Alan Thicke had an album. I didn't know about this until about a couple of months ago when Chris O said, hey, check out this site on our show. And it's the Museum of Canadian Music online. And they really revamped over the past couple of years. They have so much music on there. So this is where this came from. Alan Thicke, Wonder Girl on Birchmount, 1970, Canadian. Yes, that's Growing Pains, the show, Growing Pains. I don't know. What was yours, Growing Pains or Family Ties? Or neither? You don't have to choose one. We could just choose Michael J. Fox now on shows like Curb Your Enthusiasm, which is brilliant. I don't know if you've seen that. Did you shake the soda on purpose? It's brilliant. just because I watched it again recently. All right, so, and oh, Dio ended that set. Yeah, that's a nose nugget. That's something that Dono would say from Hour of Crap. Nose nuggets to Dono are things like Swing Out Sister, which he kind of put as a coda to his show. Dio passed away in 2010 at age 67. I had to just look up the actual age. That's young. 67, still young. It's still young. Continuing forward here. We have so much wonderful music. Why don't we go back into it and build up? Here's something a little slower. It's an enchantment of sorts. We're going to a little island for a minute. We're going to escape the street sounds, and we're going to drift off. And I'll be back in about 30, 40, 50 minutes, 20, when the set permits. Friendly Persuasion, Sheena's Jungle Room.

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0: do a mic break. 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Yeah, yeah, I'm good. My house caterpillars do most of the mixing. I got them in the foundation, but they eat the spiders. It's all good. They usually do all the mixing. But I have to do the IDs to make it seem like a human is doing this. So I'll be back in a minute. Save me one of those. Don't eat that.
1: Back on the mic. Hey, everybody. It's Otis Fodder who programs this entire show. Honestly, sure, I may have a house caterpillar or two scurrying around in the walls who eat the spiders, and God forbid if I ever had any B-U-G-D bed type of bugs, they would eat them too. I don't kill them. You know, there's a very long name. I'm sorry, I don't know the name right off the bat. I would have to look it up, but you probably do know. And maybe you've had them in the foundation of your own home. They're here, in the walls. Sometimes I'll see them. I saw the grandmother, a couple of months ago in the front room while reading, and I looked up on the ceiling, and there's Grandma. Just the leader of the pack. Huge, huge house caterpillar. I want to say like, as big as my pinky. I'm kind of a thin guy. Got a little belly here, you know, but about size of a pinky. With all the little legs, of course, that equals the size of the pinky. And I'm not over-exaggerating here. It's not catching a big fish. In this regard, I choose not to exaggerate. Take me fishing? Oh, I'm going to exaggerate. I'm going to straight out lie to your face if you're not looking when I catch the fish. No, the fish was this big. House caterpillars? This is one thing I don't want to lie about because they scare me to death. But I have an agreement. I say, looks like you're having a wonderful evening. I'm going to let you do your thing. And then I saw it escape into like a hole that's about the size of a dime in the ceiling, because a cord was pressed through that hole at some point, and this is for cable. I did not do this. It was a previous tenant. I had other holes that I poked through with a screwdriver and a hammer to have cable wire running across the apartment. But this one I did not do, and it's above a doorway close to the ceiling. But in my mind, I'm like, you're my little protectors. You're my little angels. You might be a bit disgusting, but honestly, when I wake up in the morning, I'm a bit disgusting. So let's be disgusting together. Let's backtrack together. The Gentle Waves, Falling from Grace, from Swan Song for You, 2000. And that's Isabel Campbell, who was a member of Belle and Sebastian, left, had this side project in 2000. And that's Stuart Murdoch and Belle and Sebastian pretty much as a whole on that album with some guest collabs and a wonderful song. And Allison Cotton has a new album, The God's Laugh, 2026, and we heard Springs of Heather. The KLF, Born Free. There's the album, The White Room, but apparently in 91, they wanted to release the original motion picture soundtrack, air quotes. I can't remember why it wasn't released. It was released on CD after. And then digital, where I grabbed a copy. 91 alternative White Room album. What time is love? It's always time for love. Emmanuel Brun with O Sources de El Dorado. The Sources of El Dorado. The real thing. Onsaw from La Scène Musicale 1975. And that was a little segue. Absolute Elsewhere before that, Moon City, In Search of Ancient Gods, 1976. I played that, I don't know, maybe a month ago or so. And the first track, which was quite brilliant, and that was the second track on the album. Eddie Callahan with a Private Press album, False Ego. And we hear Paper Rain. It's from 76, but was reissued by the Time Lag label in 2011, thankfully. It's pretty out there on some tracks. Private press. It's like, this is it, right? It's like, I have a dream. And I'm in my bedroom or in my home studio or going to a studio. And this is my dream. And then there's one dream. There's one album. And that's it. Some people would call it outsider, incredibly strange music. I do at times. Those are great descriptors. And there's also like genius, as Paul Major might say, or someone else. I don't know. I love all the terms. Honestly, I don't really have a preference. I'm like, oh yeah, that's outsider music. That's home recorded music. But if it's good, it's going to be played here, right? It could be anything. I mean, personally, I think Madame Saint-Ange, which was a novelty act, and Mrs. Miller, a novelty act, are brilliant. But I also think Wing is too, because she was singing, trying to learn English while she was singing. And sure, it comes out a little different, but you laugh along with it. No one would laugh at the kids of Whitney High, but we want to play them because they're awesome. And they were released by Mike Patton's Ipecac label too on the album Let's Get Busy. Hey, Ganesh Ensemble from Russia, the Rus, waited in no breadlines in 1984. For they had albums, and this is their second album. We heard Boo Dirty and From Looking at the Earth. Yes, they're space influenced, and I don't know all the lyrics, but I would love to learn all the lyrics one day. Maybe hang out with a member of the band and have a coffee. Henry Gruhl, I could dream. Henry Gruhl, music avec André Hutt and Pierre. Doing the conception of all of this, we heard In the Tropical Forest, Dans les Forêts Tropicales, from Imaginations, the third volume of Imaginations, or children, but adults as well. Close your eyes, listen to it, and imagine a story in your mind. That's it. So if we were listening to that one, we could imagine that we were in the forest. And it was an elephant at some point, so... An elephant, a friendly elephant friend, very loud though, and frightened us slightly. And the Counts started that set with The Enchanted Sea. From All of This Goes to American Soul Music, 55 to 72 on the Cairo label, that's Mississippi Records. There are 9, 10 double and triple albums that on the Cairo label. There's one on Pyramid, and they are a robust collection of American soul music. Unofficial releases, but in that regard, wonderful booklets. I have a couple here. Wonderful booklets with really deep digs on the information. Of course, you know, in a perfect world, we'd reissue everything licensed and up to par, but to get the music into our hands at some point, although I wish they'd do a digital version of these as well, it's the most important, because at the end of the day, it's all about the music, right? If we're listening on the radio or blah, blah, blah, blah, blah, or CD or vinyl, you don't know what I'm playing. I'm playing everything from reel to reel. Did you know that? Two reel to reel decks with my little human caterpillar friends here, I'm going to call them. I call them human caterpillars because it sounds a lot better than the actual name which they are bestowed upon. Somebody's going to post it in the chat, right? Oh, it's so funny. I'm going to join my friends outside. Caterpillar is going to entertain you. They are carrying a record over. What is that? Liz Damon's Orient Express? Really? You want to hear that? It's good. There's a good version on there. You want to hear what? But for Love? That's a great song. Sure. It's okay if we play metal stuff. Hey, I'm back. Yeah, no, they're doing their job in there. Yeah.
2: Oh, yeah.
1: They got this handled. All right. I could have a beer with you. Sure. Yeah, let's hang out. I'll come back. They won't know. I'll be back in like a half hour. It's fine.

0: Sorry about that. We had a bit of a crash here. Yes, a crash on the digital computer, which held the next number for Love Cosmetics, a 45 that I recorded off the other day. So while I'm rebooting, we are going to play a record. And it's going to be a funky record. One that I had planned on playing. Maybe not this week, maybe another week. Because every single week, I load up anywhere from 100 to 200 selections in the queue. It's at least 100, sometimes as many as 300. I like to have a wide variety. And then it's digital to physical to anything else. I could have just brought in the record, but it's more fun to jump on and say, oops, digital computer is rebooting right now. It'll be rebooted and all set up when this song is over. And we're going to hear part two. Yes, and I think I could just not even use my cue on here. There we go.
1: Hey, what about that? On Friendly Persuasion.
0: Yeah. James. Come on, James. Yeah, come on. Funky Broadway.

0: look of love. It's today's look. And only Love Cosmetics can give it to you.
1: Is that what makes you look so good?
0: Love is all kinds of never-before looks. For your eyes, your mouth, for all of you. How does it happen? Because love's ideas break away from the past. Colors, textures, fragrances, they all have something new to say. Put them all together, and they say something gorgeous about you. It's the look of love.
1: And it communicates.

Only the hottest, most smoking tracks here on Friendly Persuasion every week. Ray Conniff with Vera's theme. It's an original that Ray wrote himself. And always doing so many covers, Vera must have been somebody incredibly important in his life to compose such a song. And before that, More Love with Love Cosmetics. We'll have to hear another number from that soon. And before that, Honey Baby. Honey Baby. A soundtrack from 1975. And James Brown singing I'm Black. And I'm, oh, ever so proud. And you're listening to the wonderful sounds of Friendly Persuasion in Sheena's Jungle Room on WFMU.

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5: When I was young, my mom and dad did certain things that made it possible for me to be one of the better skaters in the NHL. For instance, my parents could not always afford the most expensive equipment, but every time I needed a new pair of skates, they made sure that the boots fit properly, about a size smaller than my shoes, and that the skates had additional leather support in the ankle area. That was always very important to them, and I soon learned why. The secret is balance. And the secret to balance is proper posture. Here's an exercise I learned from my father that helped me develop good balance. Okay, stand straight. With your feet shoulder width apart. Now, bend your knees. Just your knees. And hold it there for a few seconds.

This exercise can be taken one step further when you're on the ice. Okay, stand straight. Bend just your knees. Head and shoulders back. Now, with only the top bend on your stick and always keeping the full plate of the stick on the ice, skate. Choose a mark at the opposite side of the ice and skate over to it. And stop. Turn. Choose a different mark across the ice this time and skate to it. Stop. Turn. And again, choose another mark across the ice and skate to it. Keep repeating this with a different mark each time, and pretty soon you'll have set up your own special set of markers. Now, practice skating over the course that you set up, and when you feel comfortable with the marker positions, try skating with a puck. Carry the puck with you over your personal marker setup as often as you can, and you'll continue to develop the proper posture. So important to achieve balance. My father used to tell me, "What John Beliveau skate with those long and powerful strides. He can balance his whole body on one leg, leaving his other leg free to develop the momentum and power to generate great speed. That's the skill that makes him great."

And to learn to skate backwards and to help with balance and body control, I had to do crossovers, and they were simple to master. Crossovers. Stand straight. Bend your knees with your top end only on the stick. Now, take your right foot and cross over in front of the left and put it on the ice. Now, the secret. Take the left foot off the ice and put it beside the right in exactly the same position as when you started, with feet shoulder width apart. Now, do it to the rhythm of 1, 2, 3, stop. First to the left and then back to the right. Once you get your feet working, then add a little bounce by bending and straightening the knee as you lift one foot over the other. When you feel that you've got your balance under control, try to do it with some movement. Give a little push backward and a little bounce. Work at 1, 2, 3, stop. 1, 2, 3, stop. Until you get it down. And then learn to do it carrying a part.

0: Hello, I'm Jeffrey Giuliano. What you're about to hear is frighteningly real. No actors were employed at any stage in this production. This is simply the as-it-happened result of the recording of singing custodian Alvin Dan's latest collection of songs. Presented here for your edification is a rare example of the artist at work. From the creation of his highly original tunes to the sheer intensity of his extended recording sessions, witness for yourself the startling debut of this singular performer. Here then, in words and music, is the myth and magic of one Alvin Schuyler Dan, songwriter.
1: You are selfish.

0: There were a few problems. The very beginning.
1: The middle?
0: The first verse. I felt comfortable with the You're Driving Me Mads through to the instrumental, I think. Pretty much.

0: I had no idea what was going where. I'm hearing one thing and I'm singing another, and I had no idea what was happening.
1: I got off right at the very beginning, but it didn't really show until I got into the You're Driving Me Mad. Yeah, I was way off on them. I couldn't seem to sync it.
2: I think that You're Driving Me Mad typifies more perhaps than any other song that you've written the way your audiences feel about you. Talk to me about the creation of You're Driving Me Mad.
3: Well, I was thinking about two different things at the time. I was very upset with situations that had occurred with my ex-wife. Mm-hmm. Also, I was having problems with a supervisor at work that related in the same kind of way.
2: For those of us, excuse me, that aren't familiar with the lyrics, could you just take us through some of the lyrics?
3: Well, it starts out basically, you are selfish, you are vain, you are driving me insane. If you don't stop, I'm forgetting it here.
2: I will explode, isn't that it?
3: No,
2: hold on, we got it. What was that? A word from above?
3: You are vain. You are driving me insane. If you don't stop, I will explode because I can't stand the overload. Yeah. If you don't stop, I will explode because I can't take the overload.
2: Uh-huh.
3: And then the refrain, which is quite repetitious, is you're driving me mad, you're driving me mad, you're driving me mad. And repeat it again.
4: 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Alvin Dare. 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
1: How was that sound? 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
8: Aufrecht stehen und in den Hüften schwingen, nach rechts und links, die Knie bewegen sich mit und die Arme ebenfalls im Takt, so ähnlich wie beim Twist. 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
9: okay, I think you're gonna. I think you're looking great. You're looking perfectly fine there. I love how fit you look right now, and I think we could just stop. You just stop exercising. I know you're really working it there, and I'm awfully proud of you and the development that you've made during this show. Cliff Carpenter and his orchestra, Cliff Carpenter, kind of a in the camp of James Last, yes, from Germany, with Arizona Man right there. That's Giorgio Moroder, you know, from early Giorgio Moroder. In their own way, they're exercising. Yes, from 1974, and Jeffrey Giuliano and Alvin Don before that. Alvin Don, you're driving me mad. You're driving me mad with all your nonsense and all your games. You are not driving me mad at all. Not one bit. Thank you for listening tonight to Friendly Persuasion and Sheena's Jungle Room on WFMU. Alvin Don, an audio documentary that was made for Erwin Chusett, Michel Boulet. Incorrect Music. Many, many moons ago, Alvin Don had a guest spot right there, wedged in on Songs in the Key of Z CD compilation, the first volume. You're driving me mad. And there are session outtakes. Yes, Alvin jumped into a studio with his money. He was a custodian, had a dream, recorded demo songs. They ended up on radio and then on a CD. And then he was contacted. And he did a song, Don't Throw Your Dreams Away, which can bring tears to the eyes. Yes. Hey, Guy Lafleur, hockey legend with skating from Lafleur, 1979. It's two albums. One is in English, one is in French. The same music, completely different lyrics and voiceover. Yes, that's Guy Lafleur's English album, which I had got rid of about a decade ago, didn't record it, and borrowed it last weekend from a friend. Monsieur Vic, thank you for loaning me the Guy Lafleur Plus, this wonderful 7-inch, Love Cosmetics, which I recorded off three tracks from. We only have time for one more track, so I will save the Love Cosmetics other two pieces. One side is English, the other is French. I can't find it online, but I do have a hinting suspicion that one of the singers was also in a film, Vienne Mon Amour, here, through the Cinepix film company that did a lot of maple syrup films here. 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There's a treasure trove of information there. They also put out Ilsa the She-Wolf movies and early Cronenberg things. Well, Veronica Fischer and Band with Auf der Wies, very popular band in Germany at the time, 1976, I believe from their second album. Lee Gagnon with kind of a Digger's Delight here in Quebec. We heard the first two tracks from Jeremy, which is a opera-esque play for stage. Gets quite funky at obvious times. And Ray Conniff gave us Vera's Theme. Yes, Ray Conniff albums are mostly covers, but occasionally, not as occasionally as, say, Percy Faith or Hugo Montenegro, the mad people they are, Ray Conniff doesn't do very many covers, but this one is a cover. Was his wife Vera? I didn't look that up. We're going to take it out here with one of my favorite artists on the planet. No, it's not Ween. One of my favorite artists. No, it's not ELO. No, it's not Loris. I do love Loris. It's the KLF with another track from The White Room, the original unreleased soundtrack. And this one's titled

0: 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Now stay tuned for the soothing sounds of the robot DJ spinning the discs and pushing the bits until such time as the humans return. Damnation!
1: Now, Roma Wines present.

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1: Everywhere we go, people stop and stare. But we Leela and the snakes, so we just don't care.

It's so scary, so terrifying, we dare you to see The Maniacs Are Loose, the world's first horror to be ever made in hallucinogenic hypnovision. It's a terrifying new screen innovation, a hallucinogenic nightmare. Believe it or not, as you watch this movie, you become part of it. You are put in the middle of it, with bloodthirsty maniacs all around you, not only on the screen, but in the audience, alive, and you are in the middle of it all. Homicidal maniacs escape from an asylum, go on a murderous rampage, terrorize a community. Gullible love-starved women become their prey, and you'll see these same bloodthirsty maniacs in the audience all around you. You'll see girls at the mercy of madmen, heads chopped off before your very eyes. 1001 hallucinogenic nightmares both on the screen and in the audience. If you like thrills and excitement, see The Maniacs Are Loose.

0: I thought sin was just an illusion.
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1: Yes, Jerry.
0: Would you tell me a Bible story?
1: Yes, I'd love to.
2: This recording is Volume 2 of Over 16. Over 16 is dedicated to laughter and merriment. This album is recommended for the intelligent adult, who, unless he or she is a prude, is sure to enjoy this recording. A chap visited his favorite house of ill repute and asked for Hazel. The madam informed him that Hazel was very busy and asked him if someone else would do.
3: Oh, no. I'm sorry. I'll wait for Hazel.
4: What's so wonderful about Hazel?
3: Oh, she gives green stamps, and my wife is saving them for a coffee table.
2: Sam, the publishing tycoon, made his money in small volumes, but his wife spent it in large volumes. He decided to have it out with her one day, and en route home, he stopped at a strange tavern to fortify his courage. He sat at one end of the bar and noticed that there was only one other customer, a female, sitting on a stool at the other end. But what a female! Curvaceous and alluring. Sam just sat there and leered and ogled. The broad-shouldered bartender stepped up to Sam and said,
5: Now listen, Bud, let me set you straight. That's my girl, see? So don't get any ideas, see?
3: Oh, me? I got no ideas. 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

0: What is a Fisteris? Well, Fisterises are everywhere and come in all shapes and sizes. Big as a Grendel, tiny as a Sussman, and sometimes just middle-sized, like Fremis's Maybelline on the Tees. You find them on race rundles just before the sun goes down, or on the wayside in the rain when the single thingle makes its rounds. In crowded wrinkle turns in the wee hours of the morning when no one feels very energetic and the man at the piano plays songs you haven't heard since Septumulence. Fisteris is like pretty girls named Ingeborg with silver shoopers in their hair and banjo strings, moonlight gallops to the off and on. Yeah, they laugh a lot and send funny picture postcards in the Gelfening and play canasta with the Rodenstocks when the weather's bad. And sometimes Fisterises are sad and sit and mope about the Limrocks and the snurds they loved and lost, or cry big teedle-doodles and sob until you'd think their hearts would break into a million tiny grevices. Fisterises dislike alpenstoms with yellow teeth who step on people's feet in crowded subways and old wet newspapers with pictures of the winning thirtle blurred, and artichokes for breakfast when the bumblebugger's gone. Fisterises are laughter when the Rimron's slightly off the zelf, and tears when Shiring Bendel's sad and comes around no more. And music to your ears trencing dwindled down so you hear the dialings dropping one by one. Well, cynical people and those who've lost their faith in things they never see may curl their lips and call Fisterises a useless lot and hardly worth a mentioning. But me, well, gee, when I go home at night feeling low and beat out and out of sorts with life and reach for my pipe and slip out of my shoes and unscrew my little wooden head, I don't know, I hear a little sound and I know my own Fisteris is there. And I lean over in my easy chair and pat its little thermothrottle and my Fisteris snarls back at me. Well, sometimes I forget that, of course, they hardly ever talk. And I say to my Fisteris, I'll get off when into shit, so you never send there's big ass shooting into Sidney Selby. Well, now you know how I feel about Fisterises. But if you're confused, it's your own fault, you know. Because,
1: Hey, Roger, I'll play that record backwards for you there at the end. That message is kind of interesting.
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3: 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Even as you leer into the lair of Herman the human.

0: metió.
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0: There's a revolution going on at your record store. And here's the big hit sound that's making it happen, baby. Paul Revere and the Raiders featuring Mark Lindsay with the song that's happening all over the country. The hit that kicks off the excitement in their sensational new Columbia album, Revolution. And there's more, baby. Plenty more. Dig this.
1: I had a dream,
0: another out-and-out smash, and another reason why this is it. Paul Revere and the Raiders at their greatest. Revolution is out of sight. Tunes like Reno, Wanting You, Make It With Me, I Hear a Voice, and more. So right now, make the scene with the Raiders. It's Revolution by Paul Revere and the Raiders at your Columbia Records dealer now. Go, baby, go!

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National emergency. Important message from Uncle Nick. 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Proceed to Smolensk. There is a hole in the old iron curtain. American speaking. 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

I'd like to take you on an astrological trip through the signs of the zodiac. 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

0: Good afternoon, ladies and gentlemen. Would you please lower your aerial when entering Universal Studios Car Wash?
1: Car Wash. A typical day in L.A. Mr. Richard Pryor is Daddy Rich.
2: Praise the Lord! Praise the Lord! Why don't you climb on board and believe in me? 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
4: 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We are not yellow. Get it? It's no kind of a slur in the Chinese or anything like that.
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4: Yes, I'm kind of wonderful, aren't I? But more of that later on the show today. The Bob Bent Experience. The Chamber Pot Man. Pearl Harbor and Lyndon Johnson. The Blow Wave Set. Tarzan Stripes. And introducing Johnny Hawk and the Pavement Oysters. We'd like to have more guests on the show, but unfortunately Bob Bent and the boys can't play any higher. That's the cue, a rave nui from Pearl.

0: moments ago. And now a word from our sponsor.
1: Fab.
0: Thank you. That's one of my favorite words.
2: Some LPs are tame, but this one is a thriller. Go out and buy it right away. LP Gorilla.
0: Yeah, Gorilla, a groovy LP on Freedom label, but not as groovy as I am.
3: Greg Torso is wonderful.
0: Next one, please.

0: No.
1: Oh. I'm sorry, and now in response to your millions of letters, which all seem to say the same old thing.
2: Craig Torso is wonderful.
1: It's nothing, but here's something just for you, Janet Snivel of 32 Cannabis Gardens, SE3. Get ready real soon, Janet. I'm singing only for you. The loveliness of Paris.
0: Oh, great.
1: Thank you very much. Seems somehow sadly gay. Thank you very much. Keep writing in those wonderful letters. The glory that was Rome is of another day. I've been terribly alone and forgotten in Manhattan. I'm going back to my city by the bay. That's all we have time for. With us in the studio, back from his fantastic tour of Central Europe, singing star Tarzan Stripe. Over Tarzan and say hello.
3: Hello, Craig.
1: Well, hello, Tarzan. Nice to have you on the Craig Torso Show.
2: Craig Torso is wonderful.
1: Tell me, are you a regular listener?
3: Oh, yes, I'm quite regular, thank you, Craig, and I'm a real fan of your show. I've got a new record coming
1: well,
3: out.
1: Well, that's all I wanted to hear, and that's all we have time record. For, Tarzan, so keep swinging.
4: Ball air.
1: Whew. That awful smell, darling.
5: Why don't you know it's new spray foul air?
1: Foul air?
5: Yes, wonderful new foul air. Quickly dispels perfume or floral smells. It makes your home reek like a slaughterhouse.
1: You mean it's goodbye boring fresh air?
5: Mm-hmm. And it's only 17.11 in this attractive pack.
1: I rather like it. Foul air, I must remember that. What a marvellous Xmas present. Yes, foul air smells real good, but not as good as I do.
2: Craig Torso smells wonderful.
1: Oh, there goes the telephone again, and if I'm not mistaken, and I never am. Hello, this is Craig Torso. Who's that, please?
6: Mrs. Slater.
1: Have you got a first name?
6: Yes, Nora.
1: Oh, may I call you later?
6: Oh.
1: Tell me, what does your husband do?
6: He's doing it now.
1: Do you do anything other than being a housewife?
6: Oh,
1: thank you. Shut up. Thank you for coming on the show. Thanks for saying so many nice things about us. And now time for a real rocker from Johnny Hook and the Paper Noisters, written especially for the Craig Torso Show, titled, Oh Craig.

0: Zolpin used to say. On next week's show, the Spinal Curvatures, Sandy the Singing Gorilla, and a newie from Andy Stewart. So don't forget now, same time, same place. You've been listening to the Craig Chaucer Show, starring and introducing yours truly, Craig Chaucer. Don't forget, Craig Chaucer is really wonderful. Biceps for now.
1: Craig Chaucer was wonderful.
2: Money makes a couple hell rates. Money triggers bank robberies. Money triggers armed robberies with guns. 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

0: Have you met any nice boys in the salon?
1: Oh, pretty nice.
0: I mean any nice queer boy. Do you fool with any of them?
1: Aunt Hottie, you know I dig women.
0: Don't tell me that.
1: Christ, let's not go through this again.
0: All those beauticians and you don't have any boy dates?
1: I don't want any boy dates.
0: Oh, honey, I'd be so happy if you turned Nally.
1: No way. I'm straight. I mean, I like a lot of queers, but I don't dig their equipment, you know? I like women.
0: But you could change. Queers are just better. I'd be so proud if you was a fag and had a nice beautician boyfriend. I'd never have to worry.
1: There ain't nothing to worry about.
0: I worry that you work in an office. Have children. Celebrate wedding anniversaries. 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
1: Sometimes I think you're fucking crazy. I'm real happy just the way I am.
0: Aw, let me bleach your hair. 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I know there's some nice boys there for you.
1: You are fucking nuts, Aunt Ida. I gotta get to work. Don't you worry about me. Sex ain't no problem. 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
0: Okay, honey.

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Knock, knock. Who's there? Kitty. 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
0: 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Pansy wears are very short. Knock, knock.
1: Who's there?
0: You can. You can who? You can keep your Christmas food. Knock, knock.
1: Who's there?
0: Joe Luss. Joe Luss who? All the world will be...

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Let me tell you what this young lady, Miss Marie Parker, the star of our show, is going to do a dance dressed in a costume made entirely of cellophane. Now, fellas, you know what cellophane is, don't you? Why, you can see right through it. Of course, she does this dance as a fan dance, and she's going to use one goose feather. Guaranteed that feather will tickle you. The show's about ready to start, so if you want to see something that's red, hot, and blue, this is the place and now is the time. These girls are going to shake it up one side and roll it down the other. Why, they'll shake everything but the center pole of the tent. And boys, when you come out of here, believe me, you'll have a new grip on life. It makes the old feel young, and the young want to feel. It's show

time right now, but please, if you're not 18 years old, I'm sorry, don't come in here. Because if you're not 18, you just wouldn't understand it. If you're over 80, you better not come in either, because I don't think you could stand it. But if you're between 18 and 80, there's the ticket box. The girls are going back. Oh, yeah, take Richard right back to the dressing room, put him in the dress, and get him ready for the show. Thank you, then. There they go. It's showtime right now, where the girls twitch it and twatch it while you watch it. It's red hot and beautiful. It's showtime at the Casino Royale, where the girls dance without their pants. It's showtime. Let's hurry along. 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
1: 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It's got such a funny name. 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What this ritzy lady was talking about was gefilte fish. 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
0: Mother's foods, traditional for the high holy days, endorsed by the OU.

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0: Cornelius, adult chimpanzee, speaks English. 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
1: They come from an incredible planet of apes. They survived a war beneath the planet of apes. Now it's Earth 1973, and you're in for a surprise. Are they friendly visitors or invaders from the future? Why does the president's advisor want them shot? What is baby Milo's incredible secret? All the surprising answers are an escape from the planet of the apes. All new from 20th Century Fox, rated G all ages. Escape from the planet of the apes.

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3: 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It is I, the Count. Yes, they call me the Count because I love to count things. Today I am going to tell you a story about when I was a very young little Count. 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

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Grant's a Scrooge. 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

0: Hey, get in here. Hey, there we go. Couldn't hear myself. Hey, get in here. It's Roger. It's Saturday morning. It's Double Dip Recess on WFMU, brought to you on Sheena's Jungle Room Stream. Freeform radio for kids like you. Like you. Great show coming up, as usual. It's been a while, but we have the last Guess This Cereal before apple season starts. A new Saturday sound sack. Mid-show exercise. A new chapter on Dale Shaw's Sherlock Holmes in the Case of the Wrong Noises. And, of course, a classic Ursa's Animal Facts. And let me tell you what we heard. Joy's a Grump. One of my all-time favorite discoveries. Duke Otherwise with Joy's a Grump followed the Magic Key Singers. I know a girl and boy for every letter of the alphabet. That was on an old record that I found, and I had to research who were the singers. I don't know if that's the right information. Key Wild and Mr. Clark, favorite names, and we start off with Count Von Count from Sesame Street, First Day of School. Regular listeners know that for a long time we did we have been doing a Guess That Cereal, and I stopped for a little while because I ate every possible cereal there was. Not really, but I ate many kinds of cereal, and I took a little break, but now it's time for the last cereal of the season. Let me put on the milk mic here, and the cereal mic, hold on. I haven't incorporated the milk or cereal mic in a while. Oh, and here we go.
1: Milk and cereal.
2: Milk and cereal.
1: Milk and cereal.
2: Cereal and milk.
1: Milk and cereal.
2: Cereal, cereal.
1: Milk and cereal.
0: All right, so this is the part of the show where you guess from my description and the sound what cereal this is. All right, kill the sound. All right. Let me describe this cereal. Smells the same as Fruit Loops, but it is not Fruit Loops. But it has similar colors, I would say. It looks like a bowl of shards from a stained glass window. I'll go with that. I see yellow, red, blue, purple, green. Alright, so let's milk mic up. See if it makes any special cereal sound. Oh, it's a little bit crackly. I don't know if you can hear that or not. It's slightly crackly. It's beautiful with milk on it. It tastes just like what it smells like. Artificial fruit flavors. And it is getting soggy instantly. Oh, the shape. I forgot to say the shapes. The shapes are... they're flat little... flat little organic kind of ovaly shapes. Much like Rice Krispies, if you've ever had Rice Krispies. It's Krispies, and they sound a lot like Rice Krispies. So, take a guess, and we'll tell you what it is after this next set.
3: Cuckoo for Cocoa Puffs, Cuckoo for Cocoa Puffs, Cuckoo for Cocoa Puffs, Cuckoo for Cocoa Puffs, Cuckoo for Cocoa Puffs, Cuckoo for Cocoa Puffs, Cuckoo for Cocoa Puffs, Cuckoo for Cocoa Puffs, Cuckoo for Cocoa Puffs.

The only time I've been nervous at school was like maybe if I was trying something new, like a new trend or something, whatever. And the way I got over that was just not really caring, not really like looking, like spying on stalky people. What are they saying?

0: shake your arms and legs so you feel real loose. Step two, go throw on some clothes.
1: But they smell bad.
0: Life hack, cover your nose.
2: Step three.
1: Oh, I should brush my teeth.
0: You have teeth?
1: Wait, you don't have teeth?
0: You

0: Paris.
1: Ooh, transportation. Where are we going again? For my information?
2: We're going to school. We're getting ready for school. How did you even get this job, you fool?
1: When I was walking through town, eating ice cream, when I saw your mom looking like she wanted to scream, I said, what's wrong?
3: I don't know what to do. My kid needs to learn to get ready for school.
1: So I asked if I, Flew Le Bourg, could help.
3: I'd literally pay you $5 million.
4: Whoa! That's a lot of dough.

0: Hey, it's Roger. It's a Double Dip Recess. I am so glad you're here. Have you perhaps figured out that this is a back-to-school show? Maybe you have. I mean, you can have pancakes anytime. But there's other songs that have to do with school. If you were listening closely. That was from Adventure Time's... Adventure Time. Bacon Pancakes. Jake the dog. Singing. Whose voice, I think, is done by... If I remember correctly, the name is Joe DiMaggio? Maybe it's just something very close to that. The Bramble Jam gave us Pancakes, which followed Flulaborg, who has been on this show with Go Banana Go, getting ready for school. Elizabeth Mitchell with Levon Helm? School Days, and actually it's Story Littleton, Elizabeth's daughter, who is singing that song. And I bet you anything, Daniel Littleton is playing on that as well. Her pa. And Story Littleton is a musician in her own right. You can look her up and listen to her stuff. She is now probably in her 20s. Yes, she's definitely in her 20s. Pierce Freelon, First Day of School, followed Tongue Twisters, Back to School. Thank you so much, Greg from Zone 5, for sending me that one. He discovered it while going through the WFMU massive record library. And of course, G-Love and Special Sauce with Milk and Cereal for the last Guess That Cereal of the year, maybe? Did you guess it? It's got Fred and Barney on the cover. It is Post Fruity Pebbles. Sweetened rice cereal with natural and artificial fruit flavor. I would say more artificial than natural. And as an aside, the designer of the Pebbles logo, the big, like, stone-looking, rocky-looking Pebbles lettering, which are just amazing, he was on the WFMU show Between the Lines, a show about typography. I think he just called in. I don't even think he was a guest, but he talked a lot about designing the letter forms for Fruity Pebbles. So check that out. I tried to look up which episode it was. It was one of the earlier ones, but you'll have to do that research yourself. Let's see if we caught up. Oh, you know what it's time for now. Do ya?
1: Do you know what I found without looking to see? I found some sounds that I heard around me. Each sound that I found is inside my sound sack. If you find the owner, I'll give the sound back.
0: I know, you guessed a cereal already, but can you guess this sound? I'll let you know what it is after this set.
2: I heard a sound. I turned around to find the thing that made the sound.

0: Hey, it's Roger. Get in here. It's Double Dip Recess. It's Roger. Oh, I missed a song. That was Rocknoceros. With You've Got Friends in New Jersey. I've got friends in New Jersey. Somebody has friends in New Jersey. There we go. Posted it now. Chewy Tier Han by Recess Monkey. Walter Martin. Somehow in affiliation with Cheerios. Good Goes Around Productions. Sit with someone new. The Microphone Doctors, you can sit with us. The Noddits, welcome to our school. And we started off with Pete the Cat. Gustavo from Pete the Cat being the new kid. Have you ever been the new kid? I've been the new kid. I've been the new kid so many times, I don't even like to think about it. And yes, I've sat by myself in the cafeteria. Yes, I've skipped lunch and gone to the library so I didn't have to sit by myself in the cafeteria. Yes, I've gone and sat in the bathroom stall so I didn't have to sit by myself in the cafeteria. And now that I'm usually not the new kid, or even if I am the new kid now, that kind of stuff doesn't bother me so much, but I go find those who are sitting by themselves. Because it's hard. And you should too. It's hard to be new. And it's hard to move around a lot. But is it hard to guess today's sound? Today's sound, we had many guesses and pretty much they're all right. They're all right. They're all right. It was a school bell, an old-time school bell, like many of parents probably had. Looked like a big kind of metal dome with a little banger that banged on it. You can still hear these. Fire departments have them, some of them. It's a lot like an alarm clock. And that could be alarm clock, too. But school bell was what I was after.
1: I heard a sound. I turned around to find the thing that made the sound.
0: Exercises coming up in just a few minutes. I have two songs to play first. Because as you could probably tell, the idea of moving around, every time I found a song about being new or moving around, it kind of like plucked at my little heartstrings. I've got a couple more to play.

0: Sui.
1: Yes, that number, 201-380-1043, is the number to call. If you want to call in with a joke, sing a song, tell me a story, ask me a question. Say hi. Whatever you want. Oh, I forgot to mention Miss Caroline's class from the Pathfinder School in Traverse City. Thank you so much for calling in and having the class yell, "We love Double Dip Recess." If you have a class that will do that, I will play it. 201-380-1043. You can just do it, or you can call me and ask for help. How to get your class to do that. Send me your teacher's name. All
2: right. 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

0: Hi, Roger. This is Sarah and Henry calling from Jersey City, and Henry has a joke for you.
1: Why did it take pirates a long time to learn the alphabet?
2: I don't know, Henry. Why does it take pirates a long time to learn the alphabet?
1: Because they can spend a lot of years at sea.
2: A lot of years at sea.
3: A one. Recording. 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One, a two, a one, two, three, four. 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

0: letter P.
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0: Me father was a pirate. 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And me father's father was a pirate. And his father was an accountant.
1: What?
0: But he wanted to be a pirate!

0: me, this is so much more fun than accounting. Yo-ho!
1: Good morning. This is Justin from Highlands. We're listening on our new favorite Saturday morning tradition with our one-year-old daughter, Lark. And we called to tell you a pirate joke. What's a pirate's favorite letter?
2: I don't know. What is a pirate's favorite letter? R? R.
0: R. You'd think it'd be R, but it'd really be the C.

0: Here's Renee.
1: Why did the pirate wear a paper towel hat?
2: I don't know why, Renee. Why did he wear a paper towel hat?
1: He had a bounty on his head.
3: Bye.

0: mates, did you hear the last time we were in port that the cabin boy weren't allowed to go to the movies?
1: Why, Captain?
2: Why?
0: Because it was rated R.
1: Oh,
0: terrible,
1: terrible, ridiculous. Yeah. So what we having for dinner tonight, then?
3: I'm looking on the pot here. I see R tattoos.
0: R.
1: Scotty,
3: aye.
1: I've been admiring your socks. What kind are they?
3: Why, these be Argyle.
0: How comfortable are they?
3: Come here, my little pet. Do you guys like me new pants?
0: What is that? To get that?
3: This is an aardvark.
1: I tell you, that's the funniest thing I've never heard. I've never heard it at all. Excuse me, hold on. Just a moment.
4: Gangway hot, sir.
0: So, Cookie, I heard you gotta go in and get some food for the ship, and I was wondering, what are they charging you for corn nowadays?
1: Oh, nowadays it's about a buccaneer.
0: Oh, buccaneer!
1: Aye, the last one up, turn off the lights. Good night.
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0: Ah, yes. 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That was Xavier Atencio from Disney's Pirates of the Caribbean, or Caribbean, as most people say when they're not putting Pirates of the in front. Scott Kelly Galbraith with Pirate Jokes, Elio May, Dress Like a Pirate, Cuckoo gave us Pirate Prep, Janet Yates and Scott, nope, Janet Yates and Mark Friedman, How I Became a Pirate, Ailstorm gave us P is for Pirate, Bouncing Off a Cookie Monster, C is for
1: Cookie.
0: Danny Weinkoff and his Red Pants Band, B is for Body, and Tricked Out Tricycle started us off with A is for Anti-Disestablishmentarianism. Somewhere in there was a Bob McAllister's exercise and the fashions surfing back to school. And I think we're all... Oh, you know, I never back announced the Birds of a Feather giving us State of Maine and the Bright Side is with Forever Friends. So, it's Roger. It's Double Dip Recess. It's the Back to School Special. And, I'm taking a breath. You know, I heard from Dale Shaw, and he said that the epic adventure of Sherlock Holmes and the Case of the Wrong Noises is winding up. I don't want it to ever end.
2: Sherlock Holmes in The Case of the Wrong Noises by Dale Shaw. Last time, I, Sherlock Holmes, and my assistant Watson had just been trapped in a trombone-shaped dungeon by the master trombonesmith Barnstable, the father of my arch-enemy Floriarty. Oh, and we were dressed as ocarinas, which, as I'm sure you're aware, is a small flute. Now we continue. Episode 20. I rattled the bars of our trombone dungeon. That's odd, I said to Botson. These bars seem to slide up and down a bit.
3: I think these are also trombones, she informed me.
2: She was right. Fiendish, I cried. As well as our cell being trombone-shaped, the bars surrounding it are also trombones. This is the slidey bit.
3: If you ask me, Botson said, this whole thing is slightly too trombone-y.
2: I looked around at our surroundings and tried to gauge exactly the type of circumstances we found ourselves in. I quickly deduced it was bad. We appeared to be in some sort of cave. It was cold and slimy and very cave-like. The floor beneath our feet was made of rock. The ceiling above our heads was made of rock. And the walls beside us were made of a, delicious frothy pudding. Butterscotch flavour, I believe. Wait a second, that was rocks as well.
4: Rocks! Rocks everywhere! I blurted out.
3: That rock over there looks a bit familiar,
2: Botson suddenly said. They're rocks, Botson, I told her. All rocks look like rocks. That's why they're called rocks.
3: No, I've seen that rock over there before. The one that looks like a happy carrot.
2: There was indeed a rock that looked somewhat like a happy carrot.
4: It was carrot-shaped and, ooh, happy.
2: You've seen that happy carrot before? I asked, confused.
3: Yes, absolutely.
2: But where have you seen that happy carrot before?
3: I think we passed it on the way to see Muriel, Botson said.
2: Just then, I heard something off in the distance. Listen, I said to Botson, what's that noise? It was quite far away, but it seemed to be the sound of a xylophone. It tinkled away, but then the sound altered. It went from
4: to
2: the sound of that xylophone just changed, I said. So we must be close to Muriel, the sound-changing giant duck, within the school's utility caves.
3: No, please don't mention the name of that metallic, bewinged charlatan,
4: a voice in the back of the cave suddenly announced.
2: Was that you?
4: I whispered to Botson with fear.
3: I don't think so,
4: Botson replied.
3: No, it was I,
4: the voice claimed.
2: Then a figure loomed out of the back of the trombone dungeon. This figure was large. In fact, you could say it was giant. With feathers and webbed feet, a beak and a distinctly ducky aspect.
3: Behold, for I am the real Muriel,
4: the real Muriel said dramatically.
2: It was Muriel, the giant duck. She was real. And here in the dungeon.
4: Next time, what will Muriel, the real giant duck, do to us?
3: I don't even want to think about it.

0: What are you going to be when you grow up?
1: What am I going to be when I grow up? How do I know? I'm not even in high school yet.
0: Maybe you don't know what your future career will be. Don't feel guilty. In fact, you may be luckier than those who think they know what they want to do. One fellow we know arrived at his choice just because his Uncle Ned used to say, when he was 8, "The boy's got fine hands."

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Princess Backpack, who has no lips but snaps and zips. Princess Backpack, she's magical and practical and sturdy to the finish. She comes from Backpackia, but her voice sounds sort of British. Who writes

0: Backpack. It's Princess Backpack. And then everybody goes nuts.
1: At our school, we have a rule that we follow every day. And we listen. Yes, we listen. When our teachers say, do not clap. Hey, do not clap.
2: What are you doing?
1: Do not clap.
2: They're clapping.
1: Do not clap. Why are they clapping?

0: backpack?
1: Yeah.
0: Rule, are you taking lunch today or eating lunch at school?
1: I don't know.
0: Gotta make up your mind. We're having chicken stars, macaroni and cheese, carrots, and
1: I'll bring it.
0: Okay, what are you bringing?
1: 5 popsicles and chips.
0: No, no popsicles. Get something healthy. How about an apple and orange? Lindley, get your coat. Come on, we gotta get out the bus, bud. You got your homework?
1: Yeah.
0: Okay. Rule, grab lunch.
1: Where is it?
2: Pa, I forgot I'm snack person.
0: Snack person? 25 kids, right? The only thing I can think of are marshmallows here.
2: Marshmallows? I can't take marshmallows.
0: Here's some graham crackers, too.
2: Graham crackers?
0: Yeah, make it work.
2: Ugh.

0: one.
1: I don't want to wake up on a Saturday, but if I do, I might as well play my ukulele.
2: I don't want to wake up on a Saturday, but if I do, I might as well play my harpsichord.
3: We don't want to wake up on a Saturday, but if we do, we might as well turn on the radio and play the Double Dip Recess Show.
4: Oh, yeah. You might as well. It's Roger. It is the Double Dip Recess Show. And we're down to... We just have one set left. Yeah. But it will have Ursa's in it. Ursa's Animal Facts. Let me tell you what we heard. That was the Magic School Bus theme. I haven't found out who sings it yet, but I will. And I'll post it when I do. Skank and Pickle gave us We Missed the Bus Again. My screen is, come on, man. John Steele and friends, gotta make it to the school bus. And a couple from Princess Backpack and Benjamin at our school and Princess Backpack Raps. And we started off that set with Cara Cara Bonito, which followed episode 20 of Dale Shaw's Sherlock Combs and the Case of the Wrong Noises. And now, a classic, Ursa's Animal Facts.
5: Ursa's Animal Facts.
6: Hi, I'm Ursa, and I'm doing peafowl facts. The males are peacocks, and the females are peahens. Only the males have the long feathers that come out of their backs. The feathers are held up by their tails, and together are called a train. The train can be up to 6 feet long, which is almost as long as my dad, and can make up about 60% of their body length. That's a little more than half. The males rattle their train at a speed of 26 times per second. That creates a pressure wave that shoots out or radiates. Females can sense the pressure wave in their crests or crown sensors. Those are little feathers on top of their head. The feathers on a train have microscopic crystalline structures. They change the colors that we see when they move, making them look iridescent. Other animals like this include hummingbirds and shimmering butterflies. They are native to the forest of the Indian subcontinent and Africa. Their predators include tigers, mongoose, leopards, dogs, and house cats. And they have a very distinctive sound. It sounds like a very loud cat.
5: Ursa's Animal Facts.

0: 2013801043.
1: Ah, thanks, Ozan. Well, that's about the end of the show. The morning announcements gave us Don't Leave Recess in Pieces. Bleemby with Bully Busters.
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1: Lou Del Bianco with Bad Day Today and Ursa's Animal Facts, a classic from April 2022, Peafowl. I once had a peacock scare the daylights out of me. They're so loud. All right. Well, next Saturday is Talk Like a Pirate Day. So hopefully I haven't used up all of my pirate arsenal. That's the timer. Time to go. Stay tuned for MH Lee. See you next week.

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1: Hey, Hepcats, you just heard Rock Around the Clock on Juke Joint Gold with M.H. Lee. That was from Mercury Records 1950 from Hal Singer and his orchestra. What skivish thank you and a shout out to Roger, who was on before us with Double Dip Recess. And now we're going to hear more great music in the rhythm and blues fashion, starting with Johnny Ace with Johnny Board's orchestra and a track called Burly Cutie off of Duke Records from 1954. Then from 1953, we'll have the Treniers with This Is It. And then we'll have Mead, Lux Lewis with Honky Tonk Train Blues from Victor Records going way back to 1937. Stay tuned for more great music here on Juke Joint Gold.

just heard from Mead Lux Lewis with Honky Tonk Train Blues off of Victor Records. Before that, we had the Trainiers with This Is It off of OK Records, and Johnny Ace with Johnny Boards Orchestra with Burly Cutie off of Duke Records. Up next, we're going to have Ella Mae Morris with Greyhound off of Capitol Records from 1953. We'll follow that with Louis Jordan and his Timpani 5 and House Party off of Decca Records from 1953. Then we'll have Mercury Records, Eddie Vincent and his orchestra with Kidney Stew Blues from 1947. More great rhythm and blues music coming up here on Juke Joint Gold.

of vomit. I'm crashing this party and everything has got to rock.

Honey, come and stay a while. Ah, honey, line it up and set it to alarm at 4:30. Honey, listen to me, listen to me. If you can't stick with it, quit it. That's right, baby. That's right. You in there, baby.

You just heard from Eddie Vinson, and the track was called Kidney Stew Blues off of Mercury from 1947. Before that, Louis Jordan and his Timpani Five with House Party off of Decca Records from 1953, off of a orange label Decca record of all things. Before that, we had Ella Mae Morse with Greyhound off of Capitol Records from 1953 as well. We are going to hear from Duke Henderson with the King of Perry Orchestra next with I Am the Blues off of Excelsior from 1947. We'll follow that with Big Maybelle and I've Got a Feeling off of OK from 1954. And Screaming Jay Hawkins with Temptation off of At Home with Screaming Hawkins on Epic Records from 1958. I apologize for my voice today. I am having a bit of a cold, so just reflect on that when you hear me speak. Anyway, let's get back to the music here on Juke Joint Gold, where we play the best rhythm and blues records here on Sheena's Jungle Room.

I was alone. I should have known you were temptation. You smiled, luring me on. My heart was gone. You were temptation.

Screaming Jay Hawkins there, giving us a track called Temptation from Epic Records 1958. At home with Screaming Jay Hawkins, before they had Big Maybelle with I've Got a Feeling off of OK Records from 1954, and Duke Henderson with the King of Perry Orchestra with I Am the Blues off of Excelsior from 1947. Up next, we're going to have a track called Do It Yourself. Then we'll follow that with Earl King, Is Everything All Right, featuring Fats on Piano off of Ace Records from 1956. And Gory Carter, his guitar, and his rock and rhythm orchestra will give us Is It True off of Freedom Recordings. That's going to be from 1949. More great music still to come here on Juke Joint Gold.

You just heard from Gory Carter, his guitar and his rock and rhythm orchestra with Is It True? Before that, we had Earl King with Is Everything All Right? And that was on Ace Records from 1956 and a track called Do It Yourself. Now we're going to hear from B.B. King with Miss Martha King off of Bullet Records 1949. We'll follow that with Private Cecil Gant, the G.I. Sing Station with I Wonder off of Gilt Edge Records, 1944, and the Medallions with Edna off of Dutone Records from 1955. More great rhythm and blues music coming up here on Juke Joint Gold with M.H. Lee.

Anna. My darling. I want you. I need you. Really, I do. Oh, how I long to thrill you through and through. I think of you each day. Dream of you each day. Dream of hope.

You just heard, off of Dutone Records from 1955, The Medallions giving us Edna. Before that, we had Private Cecil Gant, The G.I. Sing Station with I Wonder off of Gilt Edge from 1944, and B.B. King with Miss Martha King off of Bullet from 1949. Up next, we're going to have The Skylarks with a track called Halil Lili. That's going to be off of Gallo Records. That's going to be from South Africa. We'll follow that with The Clovers and Ting-a-Ling off of Atlantic Records from 1952, and Amos Milburn with Melting Blues off of Aladdin Records from 1949. More great music still to come here on Juke Joint Gold, so don't go anywhere.

That was Amos Milburn with a track called Melting Blues. Before that, we had the Clovers with Ting-a-Ling and the Skylarks with Holy Lily. And now we're going to hear from St. Louis Jimmy with Sunnyland Slim's Orchestra with I'll Never Be Satisfied off of Mercury Records. We'll follow that with Paul Gayton and Nervous Boogie off of Argo from 1957, and Todd Rhodes and his orchestra with Walkie Talkie off of King from 1948. More music still to come here on Juke Joint Gold.

0: Now she talks so sweet, she talks so long. She makes me love it though I know it's wrong. Hey, hey, walkie-talkie.
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0: Hey, walkie-talkie.

You just heard Walkie Talkie from Todd Rhodes and his orchestra off of King Records 1948. Before that, we had Paul Gayton with Nervous Boogie off of Argo from 1957, and St. Louis Jimmy and Sonny Slim's orchestra with I'll Never Be Satisfied off of Mercury from 1949. Up next, we have the Midnighters with Daddy's Little Baby off of Federal 1958. We'll follow that with Roscoe Gordon and Booted off of Chess 1951. And the Dewdroppers with Boot 'em Up off of Groove Records from 1954. Stay tuned for more great music on Juke Joint Gold.

just got my wife. I'm gonna take my knife and operate.

You just heard from the Dewdroppers with Boot 'em Up. Before that, we had Roscoe Gordon and Booted, and the Midnighters with Daddy's Little Baby off of Groove, Chess, and Federal Records in that order, or reverse order, I suppose, because the Dewdroppers were on Groove. Up next, we're going to hear from Little Richard with Please Have Mercy on Me from RCA Victor, 1952. Then we'll have Roy Brown and his Mighty Mighty Men with Butcher Pete Parts 1 and Part 2, and Faye Adams with Anything for a Friend. Those are going to be on RCA Victor Deluxe from 1949 for Roy Brown and his Mighty Mighty Men, and Faye Adams will be on Harold from 1959. More great music still to come here on Juke Joint Gold.

women, all men.

That was Faye Adams off of Herald Records from 1955 with Anything for a Friend. Before that, we had Roy Brown and his Mighty Mighty Men with Butcher Pete Parts 1 and 2, and Little Richard with Please Have Mercy on Me. Up next, we have The Swallows with Pleading Blues. That's going to be on King from 1953. We'll follow that with Peppermint Harris and the ominously titled Wake Up Screaming from Sitting In Records, 1952. And Martha Moore with Yo, Yo, Yo off of Deluxe Records from 1954. More great music still to come on Juke Joint Cold. Well.

beaten.

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0: fads and my juicy lips are baby. I'm the big man, so come on, baby. Yo, yo, yo.
1: That was from Martha Moore. And what was that track entitled? That track was entitled Yo, Yo, Yo. Before that, we had Peppermint Harris with Wake Up Screaming and The Swallows with Pleading Blues. Next, we're going to hear from Dinah Washington off of Keynote Recordings from 1944. And the track's going to be called Evil Gal Blues. We'll follow that with Sonny Boy Williamson and Stop Breaking Down. That's going to be from RCA Victor and 1948. And we'll follow that with The Five Keys and Ling Ting Tong off of Capitol Records from 1955. We should still have one more set after that, and then a track or so. So stay tuned on Juke Joint Gold.

And you gonna try and love some other man too, but stop breaking down. Baby, please stop breaking down. I don't believe you really, really love me. I think you just like the way my music sounds. Now I'm gonna tell you something else, baby. I know you ain't going to like, but when I quit you this time, baby, you know I ain't gonna never.

Just about enough time for one more set and some change here on Juke Joint Gold with MH Lee. I want to invite you to stay around because Chriso's Freeform Roller Coaster is up next on Sheena's Jungle Room. But we just heard from the Five Kings with Ling Ting Tong off of Capitol Records from 1955. Before that, we had Sonny Boy Williamson with Stop Breaking Down off of RCA Victor from 1948. Then from way back in 1944, Dinah Washington, Evil Gal Blues off of Keynote Recordings. We're going to hear from Tampa Rednecks with New Deal Blues off of RCA Victor from 1950. We'll follow that with Clydie King, Our Romance off of Specialty Records, 1957. Then we'll have Wyoming Mr. Blues Harris in his All-Stars as he's billed this time on Hard Riding Mama off of Aladdin Records from 1947. Stay tuned because we probably have about enough time for a track or two after that here on Juke Joint Gold.

You have been listening to Juke Joint Gold with M.H. Lee. You just heard from Wyoming, Mr. Blues Harris and his All-Stars with a track called Hard Riding Mama off of Aladdin Records from way back in 1947. Before that, we had Clyde King with Our Romance off of Specialty Records. That's from 1957, so 10 years between those two. And before that, Tampa Red with New Deal Blues off of RCA Victor from 1950. Thanks for listening to Juke Joint Gold, and stay tuned because Sheena's Jungle Room does not really sleep. We're going to be hearing from Chriso next with the Freeform Roller Coaster, and we still have a little bit of time before that even. So we're going to shove in a couple more tracks here, starting with something from Mercury Records way back in 1954. This is going to be Zilla Mays and a track called Thank You. And thank you for listening to this show. And we'll have one more track after that, coming from Fats Domino. That track is going to be called Wait and See, because the sun will shine on your door someday. And thank you for listening once again. This has been Juke Joint Gold with M.H. Lee.

Well, hello and welcome to the Freeform Roller Coaster on Sheena's Jungle Room Stream. I'm Chris O. Thanks for joining me here on a Saturday afternoon. We just heard the Heartbreakers, a West Coast doo-wop group from the 1960s.

and their song Since You've Been Gone on Marquee Records. And thanks to M.H. Lee for a wonderful Juke Joint Gold show. Always a pleasure. And we're going to continue on with some music that I've been thinking about in the past month or so. A Day in the Life of a Fool. And it's a song that's been rendered many times over by various artists. And I wanted to give a sampling of some of them just to give you the different approaches, which is always fun. At least it is to me. I'm that way. Oh, gosh. I can be obsessive compulsive. Yes, yes, yes. Check off that. Tick the boxes there. And so, A Day in the Life of a Fool. So please stay tuned to the Freeform Roller Coaster.

Okay, that was Thalia Zedek and Manya de Carnaval from Been Here and Gone from 2001 on Matador Records. And she sings the English lyrics, so it's really A Day in the Life of a Fool. But the original song, the instrumental, was by Luis Bonfa as Manya de Carnaval. We heard Johnny Farnham, the Australian singer, before that, and A Day in the Life of a Fool from an EMI Australia 1995 collection. And Jack Jones gave us a television performance, circa 1966 approximately, of A Day in the Life of a Fool. Wonderful, wonderful version. And we heard a classic, Jim Nabors, from the Jim Nabors Hour album from 1970, A Day in the Life of a Fool, where he also sings in Portuguese, which is wonderful. And we heard Collage, a band from Texas. They were met in college in the early 1970s, and they recorded an album on Golden Crest in 1971 that contained A Day in the Life of a Fool. We heard The Hounds, a Swedish band, and their version of the song that shall be nameless. And the album was From the Hounds with Love on Gazelle Records in 1967. And we started off with the classic modern jazz quartet, Manya de Carnaval, from the Sheriff LP from 1964 on Atlantic Records. And I go for the modern jazz quartet. So thanks so much for indulging my obsession there with A Day in the Life of a Fool. And the reason behind it is because I had a passing memory of a segment from the Uncle Floyd television show where he would feature A Day in the Life of a Food, and then he would do all kinds of strange things on the set with some food items. So there. And so now we're going to pivot here on the Freeform Roller Coaster to a couple of songs that were made available to me via Jeffrey Lazar. Thank you so much, Mr. Lazar, for sending two songs that I've never heard before from my late friend, David Hild. And David passed away 2 years ago, September 10th, 2024. And he was a dear, dear friend and a wonderful musician, poet, artist, a dear friend for many, many people in the Boston scene and San Francisco and Berkeley and all over the place. He also worked with Thalia Zedek back in Boston in the day. And so we're going to play a couple of songs that I had never heard before. And I wanted to preface that for you. So stick around here on the Freeform Roller Coaster on Sheena's Jungle Room.

0: Okay, that was David Oistrakh and the Violin Sonata No. 1 in G minor, BWV 1001, and the second movement, Fugue, Allegro. And that was courtesy of Why Do We Listen to Dead People, their promo from a couple marathons ago. We heard Faust right before that with Pflegen, Lernen, Schnell from Pflegen, Lernen, curated by Günther Wusthof from this month, coming out on the 25th. And we heard Tony and Frankie, the synthesizer, playing Cats, and a piece that is 04JIK, August 30th. And that's on Bandcamp. There's a link in the playlist to get that. And we heard Early Music, a work of John Collin, who's based in Sweden, and Corner Ding from an album called Works, which just came out yesterday on Bandcamp, 9/11. We heard two songs from my friend David Hild, who is missed tremendously. We heard Never Going Back and So Far Away, and once again, courtesy of Jeffrey Azar. All right, so now we're going to turn the ride on the Freeform roller coaster into a different direction, round and round, and stick around.
1: I'm in the Victoria Hall at Halifax in Yorkshire. It's owned by the council and it's used for all kinds of entertainments, but they don't all bring a full house like tonight's. This crowd has come to see what's always a big attraction, All In Wrestling. And this place is even more packed than usual because tonight there's a very special attraction, and one which, if the hall committee have their way, Halifax will never see again. This is what it is.
2: In the blue corner, the Anglo-Italian girl from Germany, Mitzi Müller. And from Manchester, in the red corner, Nasty Nancy Barton. Your referee for this contest, R.C. Thompson, Moulton Chapel, Spalding.
1: Women's All-In Wrestling.
3: Blonde Mitzi Müller is 18. Dark Nancy Barton is only a year older. But both are veterans of the ring, pioneers in yet another field of human endeavor invaded by women. A well-practiced pair who could be depended upon to give the fans the girlish money's worth in a form of entertainment which depends almost entirely for its success on showmanship. By this time, they can't go wrong with familiar routines. But they're surely having a new experience tonight. The referee, Mr. Thompson, is a parson. Simple girlish fun, done and watched with the tongue in the cheek. But these are tough maidens for all that. You can't fix the floor. That stays hard, routines or no routines. The council committee who run this hall didn't know until it was too late that the program included this, which is the first women's all-in wrestling Halifax has seen. A resolution to ban it in future will be put before the council by the hall committee, whose chairman is Councillor Thomas Enderby.
4: It's our duty to make absolutely certain that nothing goes on in this hall, which is a public hall, which may cause offence to anyone. Well, many of us think, look upon ladies as the gentle sex, and we don't like to see them fighting in any shape or form, even though it may be under rules, under supervision, and adjudged by a referee.
5: Well, if that's the way you feel, surely, Councillor, all you have to do is stay away. Clearly, the people who pack this hall don't feel that way about women's all-in wrestling.
4: Well, of course, where do we have to stop? We have to stop somewhere. There are all kinds of entertainments. One could use that argument. You can put anything on, providing you stay away. Well, that, of course, wouldn't do.
5: When you say it's an objection to ladies, do you mean that what you really object to is the vital statistics being put too much in strained exhibition?
4: Well, I would rather not answer that question.
5: But is this the fact?
4: Well, in some way, yes, possibly so, yes. But
5: they're not more scantily dressed than they would be on a beach, say, in summer.
4: Well, I should hope not, no. I should hope not, but they don't normally fight and wrestle on the beach, do they?
5: Have you ever seen women wrestle before?
6: No, first time.
5: And do you think it's a good idea?
6: Well, no, I don't think so.
5: Why not?
6: Well, it's not feminine, is it?
5: Lets the sex down, does it?
6: Yeah.
5: What does this young lady think about it?
7: Anything they can do, we can do better. Very good.
5: You don't think they really did it better?
7: No.
5: No, did you enjoy it?
7: Oh, yes, I enjoyed it.
5: No reservations about it?
7: No.
5: Would you come to see it again?
7: No.
5: Why not?
7: Well, it was a bit boring.
5: Can I let you pass? Now, what do the men think of it?
8: I think it's very good.
5: Are you a wrestling fan?
8: I am. Very keen.
5: Well, how did you think the women compared as wrestlers?
8: Oh, well, they didn't. I think they're friends, you know. I don't think they... Don't
5: yeah,
8: think
5: well, I suspected that too. Yes. But do you think they put on a good show?
8: Oh, yes, very good for two girls.
5: You don't find anything distasteful in women wrestling?
8: No, I think it's very good. Not for a change.
5: How would you like to see your daughter do it?
8: Oh, well, I don't know.
5: Why not?
8: Well, I don't know. I've nothing against it.
5: You don't wear your clerical collar to referee, Mr. No. Thompson. Why not? Do you think they don't go together?
9: No, it's too tight around the neck.
5: Ah,
9: you need plenty of room around the neck, see, to keep your neck free and breathe freely.
5: Yeah, pretty good reason. Are you a wrestling fan?
9: Oh, yes. Oh, yes.
5: But men?
9: Yes.
5: You watch?
9: Yes. Yes.
5: You don't mind lending the authority of the church to women's wrestling, which is a thing that many church people bitterly oppose and most would deprecate.
9: Well, I suppose, you see, there's a great deal of publicity that people have an impression these girls only wear bikinis or topless dresses. But, of course, if they did, of course, I should flatly refuse to referee.
5: But what difference would that make, essentially?
9: Well, I don't think the majority of people care to see women in semi-nude, do they?
5: Well, I don't know. Maybe not a majority, but a substantial proportion would pay a good deal to see it. What do you think people come to see women wrestling for?
9: Well, I suppose as much as thrill as anything else.
5: Would you call that a hard bout as they go, Mitzi?
7: I wouldn't call it hard, no.
5: How are you feeling now?
7: A bit sore.
5: What? Where about?
7: On my face.
5: Not with the falls you took at the floor?
7: No, it's just my face when I fell on my face.
5: How long have you been wrestling?
7: About 18 months.
5: So how old were you when you started then? 16 or something? How long do you think you'll carry on with this?
7: As long as I can.
5: And how long do you think that might be, Minty?
7: I don't know, really. I couldn't tell.
5: If you get married, would you continue to wrestle?
7: Oh, yes.
5: Have you ever been hurt?
10: Yes, I've had a smashed elbow, dislocated shoulder bone.
5: And this won't put you off?
10: No.
5: What do you think of the crowds?
10: Some crowds are all right, some crowds are easy, and some crowds are not, you know.
5: What do you mean by easy or not?
10: Well, some of them will go along with you, and others won't.
5: Why not?
10: They rip each other apart. I don't know.
5: Is it because they don't like women wrestling, maybe?
10: Oh, they do like women wrestling, but a lot of them think that when they come to see women, that it's two big fat women in bikinis, and they're going to rip each other apart. You see, and they get a shock, you see, when they come.
5: You think they're disappointed?
10: Yeah.
5: Long before wrestling began here tonight, this great hall was packed, and there was a queue outside of people still hoping to get in. It seems that Halifax citizens aren't wholeheartedly behind their elected representatives, the Victoria Hall Committee, in their decision to ban all-in woman wrestling. But at least they're taking the subject seriously. There were quite a few councillors among the audience tonight, and enough dog collars to show that some of the local clergy, too, prefer to judge in the light of experience.
11: Two of the cast members from the great show on CBS, MASH, are with us today on Omelette. Loretta Swit, who plays Hot Lips, and Larry Linville, who plays Major Frank Burns. And there's a good bit of hanky-panky that goes on between you two on the show. Is that true, Loretta?
12: It's true. We like not to talk about it, but now that you've made us
11: obvious
12: a scandal publicly, we will admit to it, yes.
13: Yes.
12: It's a lot of fooling around going on.
13: Yes, we are only...
12: Not
13: Frank.
12: For me, of course.
13: Very, very.
12: No,
11: you never take the lead in that.
12: No. It's Frank, really.
13: I can't help myself.
12: I try to keep things in order, but...
14: Larry, you have it seems to me, an interesting challenge. You play the part of a stuffed shirt, and yet, in your self-righteous...
12: Frank, did you hear what he called you?
14: And at the same time, you're indulging in this hanky-panky with Hot Lips. Is that difficult to pull off? It doesn't seem so on the stage. It seems to play very well.
13: Well, the man is hypocritical, but hypocrites are real. Just as real as playing a lover, a murderer, a junkie, a priest,
12: a person,
13: or whatever. He's a person.
12: People.
13: You know, it's an element of creating something that is real and not cardboard. It's part of the actor's art. The whole reason we exist.
11: I can see wonderful. What the... What about that other character? He was on our show again this year, McLean Stevenson.
12: We try not to talk
11: about
12: him.
11: You'd rather not bring up his name?
13: Poor man.
11: Poor man.
12: McLean is one of the most compulsively funny men I've ever met in my life, and he's just so extraordinary. He can stop clowning, and you discover that he's a terribly deep, terribly bright person. Mm-hmm. He wrote one of our scripts last season called The Army-Navy Game. And Alan wrote another script. Larry has written a script. They're speaking as the only female, the most wildly talented group of actors I've ever worked with.
11: Sometimes McClane can just really take you off balance because he can turn so serious.
12: Destroy is the word you're looking for.
11: I mean,
12: wipe you out is the words you're searching for. Yes, he can.
11: Do you change that readily from one personality to another? You're basically pretty much the same.
13: I don't know. To me, an actor, to me, a human being is a collection of personalities. There's no such thing in my mind as an actor as a single personality. I think we are composites of various traits. And I think as an actor, you marshal these
12: wonderful
13: traits and use the ones
12: wonderful
13: you want at the time.
12: He's so bright.
14: Loretta,
12: cute.
14: We talked to you just before you began this series. You'd done some serious things, and you came here with Wayne Rogers and McLean
12: Stevenson.
14: Another
12: person we try not to talk about.
14: Now, a whole year.
12: And Alan Alden.
14: A year or more has... Excuse me if I'm interrupting.
12: No, that's okay.
14: A whole year or more has passed.
12: Has it been that long? You see it when you're having fun?
14: Did they have many surprises for you?
12: Surprises in terms
14: the year,
12: of...
14: Yeah.
12: In terms of what? Just
14: in terms of what the show has done and what you expect.
12: To make us notorious, as it were. Well, I love people, essentially, so fans are a special love, and I've had some funny incidents happen to me, and some of the fan mail is very interesting. I get love poems, and, you know, that's all very pretty. I enjoy that very much.
14: Did you anticipate the kind of hit it was going to be when you got called for the role?
12: When I got called for the role, and Larry and all of us, we just were called to do a pilot. You know, you don't know what's going to happen. When we met you last year, it had sold. We had no idea what the scripts would be like. We only knew each other, and we had high hopes based on that and based on the fact that we had great faith in our producer and our writer, Larry Gelbart. And we all have worked very, very hard, so it's nice, after having paid our dues, to get moved to a new time slot and enjoy the rewards of being a good show.
11: Do you think it's difficult, or it would have been more difficult for you if you didn't gel, as you say, when you met each other and you felt comfortable?
12: Oh, sure.
13: Oh, it would have been impossible.
11: Would it have been impossible?
12: Well, I don't know.
13: Not totally impossible, but it would have been ordinary.
12: It would have been different.
13: What it is.
12: No, I think it would have been different. I don't know who's to say what it would be like, but... We are what we are, and what happened. There are a lot of shows that are not like ours, and they're good shows. You know, I just think that we're lucky in that we all like each other so much. you know, we spend time with each other even when we don't have to.
14: Larry, you have a great dramatic tradition in your family. A gentleman that we met and liked enormously. One of the great American actors is your father-in-law, Will Geer. Yeah.
12: Larry doesn't like to talk about it.
11: Don't want to talk about that either.
14: Why not?
12: But isn't Larry wonderful? Don't you think Major Burns is just wonderful? You hear them out there, darling.
15: You cut that out.
12: I clicked the cat.
11: What were you trying to say?
14: What was the original question?
11: Yeah, that too.
15: About Will. Yeah, he's the grand old man of theater, film, you name it.
12: I don't know. He never writes. He never calls.
14: but Larry married his daughter. That's something.
12: She is indeed.
14: That's right.
12: Yes. Happily, Kate likes Mayrell's boy.
15: Oh, yeah. The fur would fly.
12: Quite a problem. Oh, yes. Ooh. Yes. Yes.
11: How's your social life, Loretta?
12: But isn't he wonderful? Now, I have been very busy. I've been traveling a lot. I went to Australia, and I came back through Tahiti, which was great fun, and I've been doing other things. I did a movie.
11: Yeah.
12: And I did a movie of the week with your friend McLean.
14: Right.
12: He sends you his love, by the way.
14: Right.
12: I'm supposed to kiss you on the mouth from
14: he
12: McLean
14: did do that,
12: Stevenson.
14: Yes. He kissed me.
12: And then do other terrible things.
14: Yes, yes.
12: Which you know I won't do.
14: No,
11: I want to know more about the movie you just...
12: Jimmy Kahn and Alan Arkin are starring in the movie. Valerie Harper's in it. Linda Marsh. Who else? Jack Christian. I play Jack Christian's wife. And I think it has all the earmarks of being a very, very good film. It'll be released sometime.
14: It's a great cast. We have a picture on our wall, Loretta, of you exercising two little dogs.
12: Yes, they're mine. There's a third now. One of the dogs in the picture became a mother, and I had she had four peekapoos, which is a Pekingese who's messed around with a poodle.
11: And what's the word again?
12: Peekapoos.
11: Peekapoos.
12: It's a new one.
14: Larry, do you contribute anything besides
12: being wonderful?
14: Giggle
12: there?
15: Listen, I'm having a hell of a time just watching. Listening.
12: Yeah, just giggling.
15: Terrific.
14: Do you regard her as a serious person?
15: Loretta?
14: Yeah.
15: Oh, yes, very deeply serious. Okay. I don't believe anyone can or is capable of playing comedy unless they have that.
12: Half of all humor is truth. It's got to be that way. That's why I think...
15: You must have that to work from, I think.
12: Right.
15: To be successful and good at it.
11: Are you very sensitive, the cast as a whole? You think... Are
12: to each
11: you,
12: other?
11: Yeah, to criticism, yes. From...
12: No, we can't take criticism from each other. We can't take advice and so forth. Yes, absolutely.
15: In fact, that is...
12: that's a part of
15: encouraged.
12: The whole part of... That's right.
15: Mm.
12: You know,
15: it is a
12: why
15: collective
12: not?
15: Effort.
12: We trust each other.
15: That's
12: we
15: awesome.
12: Right. We know that what should be number one is the show, and we all contribute to that end. So as a result of that, you don't have a star,
11: mm-hmm.
12: you know, and five others. You have six people contributing to the star of MASH, and MASH is the star, and that's what I think comes across.
15: It's really quite extraordinary, because when we start a discussion about a scene, a piece of business, the script or whatever, personality is left out. It has no place in the argument. You know, when we are talking techniques, we are talking structures, we are talking whatever we're talking about, and as Alan says, let's talk garbage. And when we are finished talking garbage, then we will get some good ideas. Mm-hmm. And from these good ideas, we will have brilliant ideas. You know,
12: hopefully,
15: so you really
12: right.
15: must go through that process
12: right.
15: of being able to open your mouth and make a fool of yourself and say something really dumb. Because that thing which strikes you may mate with another thing in someone else's mind, and wham, we've got lightning.
12: Yeah.
15: You know?
11: The whole idea.
12: I had an acting teacher once who told me that unless you were willing to be absolutely terrible on stage, you would never find the courage or the freedom to be absolutely great. And it's almost like allowing yourself to be very unhappy, and that's the way you develop your sensitivity so that you can be terribly happy. A person who can't feel pain can't feel joy either. You didn't know that.
11: I'm sorry. Am I keeping you awake? I think he's wonderful, too,
12: Loretta.
11: He
12: doesn't
11: like me.
15: That's all right. You're wonderful.
11: Thanks for being on Omelet Lovebirds. Loretta Swinton and Larry Linville from MASH. We'll be back in a minute.
14: Maybe.
12: Maybe.

0: captain take care of some heaters down to the planet Ocu, Mr. Spunk?
1: I should think that would be quite obvious, Lieutenant. Only Kerosene sophisticated technology can save the occupants. Now, I need a volunteer, someone to help the captain spread the Kerosene message.
2: But Mr. Spunk, Kerosene technology is known throughout the cosmos. 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
1: Precisely. 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
2: But then?
1: Lieutenant, behind every great heating company, there's a great dealer organization, full of enthusiasm, imagination, and confidence. Lieutenant Lulu, ask the ship's historian to bring me the data cubes I requested. What the occupants need to know are the merchandising and advertising techniques that made Kerosene's success possible. How Kerosene sells the sizzle as well as the BTUs. We pinpointed the year that launched Kerosene's galactic success. 1982 AD Earth time. We need to study Kerosene's strategy in that pivotal year. Kerosene was already America's number one name in kerosene heating. I'll show you what I mean.

0: wasn't a history cube. You too, me too. Is this what you spend your time watching?
1: These are classic beauties, and I'm into heavy metal.
2: Primitive Earthmen heated their dwellings very inefficiently, but fuel was plentiful and inexpensive. 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As time went on, Earthling technology improved. 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They were the hardest hit.
0: Mr. Spunk, didn't most Earth dwellings have central heating by the year 1982 AD?
2: Even so, central heating systems suffer great heat losses up the chimney from the ducts and pipes that conduct the heat to the living areas. 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
4: I know what you mean, Mr. Spunk, when you say they advertised heavily.
1: 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The advertising schedule started in August of 1982 and ran into 1983. Hard-hitting messages, Lieutenant, which brought a multitude of prospects into dealer stores.
4: Well, so you're going to be a Kerosene dealer. 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Just like on Earth in 1982, the market's hardly been tapped. Now, I'm going to tell you a few simple things to do to start you out on the right foot. Well, shall we get started? MacDougal, beam me down a translator. 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What is your name? Well, that should fit very nicely. 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Now, let's talk about display space. 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Mac, we're ready for the monitor. 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Excuse the pun. Keeping the demonstrator near the door is an excellent idea. 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Do you have any questions? I'm glad you asked that. 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
7: Thank you.
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All right, that was a Star Trek parody for Kerosene Heaters from 1982, and that was in honor of Star Trek, the original, premiering about 60 years ago on television. Yes, there was a commercial in there with William Shatner for Kerosene, but the rest of the scripted parody was definitely none of the cast of Star Trek, I assure you. And we heard Larry Linville and Loretta Swit, courtesy of the Milton Metz Archive, and interviewed on Louisville television show Omelette from the mid-1970s. And the interviewers are Faith Lyles and Milton Metz. Before that was a segment from BBC TV's Tonight from 1965. Is women's wrestling wrong? Oh, my goodness. Okay. So now we have about 20 minutes left to the show, and I'm going to cram in as much as I can before we have to relinquish the ride, so please stick around.

Okay, we ended that set with the Bluedells and Trust Me from 1967 on Starfire. We heard Norma Jean from an album called Norma Jean, sings Porter Wagoner from 1967 as well. And the song was Your Old Love Letters. We heard McKinley Mitchell and This Place Ain't Getting No Better. And that's on Sandman Records from 1971. And we heard Jill Jones and Help Me from 1964. And Jill Jones was an amazing songwriter, a producer, arranger, and manager. Wonderful talent. E.G. Taylor and the Sounds of Soul gave us Pick Yourself Up from 1968 on Val Records. And we heard before that we heard Page Three, Wait, 1 Minute Baby from Tenacious Records in 1973. Thanks for listening to the Freeform Roller Coaster, being with me on this Saturday afternoon. I really appreciate it, and I want you to stick around for Don Bowles and Wired Up coming up next. I want to mention one thing. We have approximately 1 month left to register before the deadline to register for the November election. So make sure you're registered. Go to vote.org and take care of it, and make sure that you vote in the most secure process as possible in your area. And I also want to just say I'm going to leave you now with Sophie and the song called Souvenir, and I hope everyone stays well, and I love you all. Take care. Bye-bye now.

got your Junk Shop Glam, your Bubble Gum, your Power Pop, your Yeah Yeah, your Bonehead Crunchers, and we're not giving it back. Well, actually, we are giving it back, and we're going to be playing all of that kind of stuff today, as we do every Saturday, from 12 noon specific time till 2 p.m., or in the time of the Beast Coast, 3 p.m. to 5 p.m. We're going to start out with an exhortation from Paul Ryan. Oh, wait, no, it's Barry Ryan. He wants you to do that. I'm sure Paul Ryan probably does, too. It's WFMU.

0: Kim Fowley is the ultimate animal.
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0: Oh, yeah, there's Slade for you. And Squeeze Me, Please Me. And that was for my little schnozzle bupums, and now featured as Wifey Boo, Dawn Ritz. Hey, we started out with Barry Ryan, not Paul Ryan, as previously alleged at one point. And Do That. And then Zappin' Cat from Bubbles, the B-side of... This is where the hurdy-gurdy, heebie-jeebie, greeny-meeny man came in. Zappin' Cat, one of the shortest song titles, the B-side of the song with one of the longest titles. Gosh, that's so cool. Then Giorgio Moroder's song, Chicory Tip, doing it for you. Son of My Father. And then Fire by the Walkers. A little trip to a weird Danish version of what heck must be like, I suppose. And that's another of the horror glam and or Beelzebub bubblegum tracks that we're just filtering in to the shows, since we're not going to be having our usual annual Halloween show this year, because BC Sterrett is going to be playing all his weird Halloween records that he's collected through the eons. And they are some weird ones, let me tell you. And when I say that, you might expect that it could be true. But, hey, you know, do what thou wilt shall be the whole of the law. And anyway, on that Saturday, October 31st, it's BC Sterrett's Weird Halloween Records all day long. And then another one for Dawn Ritz, because we went and hung out with Cherie Curry. We got to have dinner with Cherie Curry after her show in the Rainbow parking lot. Well, we went inside to have the dinner part of the evening, but yeah, it was super nice. She was super nice, and what a great band. Their guitar player had the tone of God, I'm telling you. And then, speaking of God, another Kim Fowley-involved thing, this one actually by Kim Fowley. Bubblegum on the 7-inch on the Liberty label out of Joymany with the picture sleeve there. And then, speaking of bubblegum, you heard the Yummies with a B-side, Patty Cake. The A-side was called Hippie Lady, and since it came out in like 1969 or something, that's what the record company figured the A-side should be, but it's not as good as the B-side. But for OOORG at in the chat room there, I wanted to say happy birthday to your brother Mike, and also we played him a little song or two, sort of, Propaganda and At Home, At Work, and Play. At Home, At Work, At Play, excuse me. That was Sparks, of course, with the album that came out after their incredulous Kimono My House album, which is still my favorite, kind of. Well, I like the first two as well, but of the newer Sparks albums. That's how old I am. That's one of the newer ones to me. But Kimono My House was still my fave of the hard rockin' Sparks. But Chris Hodge, the Sunshine Kid, gave us another B-side, Contact Love, on the Apple label. And then Slade ended it all with Squeeze Me, Please Me. And next thing we got is something that sounds nothing like Sparks whatsoever, but it's actually a lady. But I wanted to let you know that it is me, your fearless leader, Don Bowles, and you're listening to me on WFMU.
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0: Thank you, Monterey Jack Cheese, one of the Cadill disciples of Satan there. But here's Anita Garbo with Miracles.

KDIL announces yet another phase in the great plutonium energy transfer, the KDIL Acid Swarm phone ripoff, and it can be worth up to $10,000 cash on the spot to you from KDIL. Here's all you have to do to win. When we call you, simply answer your phone with the phrase, "I have carnal knowledge of the Beast 666, and you'll win $5,000 cash instantly. And if that isn't enough, we'll award a $5,000 bonus prize if you happen to be high on LSD when we call. KDIL pledges to give away a grand total of $100,000 cash between now and the end of the rating period. $10,000 of it can be yours just for saying, "I have carnal knowledge of the Beast 666 when we call. KDIL, with a $100,000 LSD jackpot that grows smaller every day because we're giving it all away in the great KDIL Plutonium Energy Transfer.

La La Indeed. That was introduced, of course, lovingly by Bill Cosby and all the children that he was talking to about drugs that day. And, well, gosh, it's WFMU, the Sheena's Jungle Room stream. I'm your fearless leader, Don Bowles. The show's called Wired Up, and we started that set out with Anita Garbo sounding nothing like Sparks and Miracles. And then T-Rex with Telegram Sam. Hold tight after that from Dave D, Dozy, Beaky Mick, and Titch. And then Gumbo for all you people that are back in school. And that was called We Don't Care. And then Linda Beckerman with some of that rock and roll music. She ain't kidding around with that stuff, I'm telling you. And then The Shoes with Tomorrow Night. After that, Gary Burton, Pole Vault Man, and Boland and Boland did UFO, parentheses, We Are Not Alone, other parentheses. And then Cuddly Toys did Join the Girls, Why Are They Coming Apart? And we ended it all with some fine, fine bubblegum from the Saturday morning cartoon show, Lava. Now here's something that my former co-star on this show, Noah Wallace, who just got back from Europe and is going to be selling some records this weekend, I've been given to understand. He just came back with all of the junk shop glam and all the power pop and stuff. And gosh, I hope I can get in there before you do and get some of the good shit. But we're going to play something now that Noah found. It was an acetate. And then the guys at Just Add Water caught wind of his discovery. And then he made some kind of deal with them or something. And gosh, lo and behold, they put it out on a record. It's on a wonderful 45 with a real nice pick sleeve, too. Came out in 2023, I think. And it's called Crazy Lady by a group known as Snooty. There's no other information about this thing at all. It was just an acetate that was a one-off thing that someone made trying to probably get a record deal. And looks like it didn't happen for him, at least not with the name Snooty. But here you go. Crazy Lady. It's WFMU.

0: We are men of golden owls, mystic men who eat the boiled owls. Tell us what you wish, O King. Our magic can do anything.
1: And there they stood thinking, blinking their creaky eyes. They spoke a word, one word.
2: Oobleck.
1: Oobleck asked the king, what will it look like?
3: Won't look like rain, won't look like snow, won't look like fog, that's all we know. We just can't tell you anymore, we've never made oobleck before.
4: Go now to our secret cave on Mystic Mountain, Nikate. There all night long we'll look for you and you'll have oobleck when we're through.

Ooh, Black. That was Moses Lake and the Bards with that one, based on the Dr. Seuss story, Bartholomew and the Oobleck, one of the very few records that is based on that very specifically. Isn't that amazing? Oh, hey, speaking of which, it's me, your fearless leader, Don Bowles, and we started that set out with Snooty with Crazy Lady, and that was a discovery that Noah Wallace made of a unmarked, well, sort of unmarked acetate. It just said Snooty, Crazy Lady on it. And then Just Add Water got that from him somehow and put it out in 2023. And what a great little record that turned out to be. And then after that, speaking of great little records, it's a B-side from Hucklebuck, Come On Home. The other side is called like Oh Nambla or something. Oh, wait, Oh Namba. Close. But then you're Jordy with She's a Teaser, followed by the American Jam Band, who I must once again remind you were neither American or a jam band, but they did feature the vocal talents of one Christopher Robin from the World of Oz. And then after that, the American Breed, the guys who gave us Bend Me, Shape Me, the original version, not the Hello version, although that was based on their version. But that was Generique, the Brain, from a movie soundtrack. And then Tracy Dean with some Giorgio Moroder involvement there. And that was Moonshiner. Then the Teens with We'll Have a Party Tonight Night. Followed by Iron Cross with Little Bit O' Soul. Then Mike Starrs with something that I guess could have been called Spoonshiner. Can't you see the spoon shine, he says in the song multiple times. But that was called Witch's Brew. That's another of the horror glam slash Beelzebub bubblegum tracks that I usually play on Halloween, but I think I've mentioned this before. Halloween this year is going to be all BC Sterrett and his weird Halloween records, and he's got so many of them, he's got to have the whole day to play them all. And I'm looking forward to that. It's October 31st, so mark your calendar. And then we ended it all with Oobleck. And now, here's some music to prance to. It's the Raw Band right here on WFMU. It's The Crunch, Part 1.

Oh, hello there. I'm Tenderheart Bear, one of the Care Bears. You know, the 10 little bears who know what you're feeling and live inside each and every one of you. We do, honest. I'm the bear with the heart on.

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I've enjoyed being your game master. I hope you all had a lot of fun. Thanks for inviting me to your house party. And I'll be right here whenever you want to turn me over and give me the needle. Bye.

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1: Sheena's Jungle Room!
2: Hurry, hurry, hurry! Get in here, folks! Get in here, close the door, sit down. I don't know where it is or where you're at right now, but I'll tell you this. It has finally cooled down out here on the West Coast. Just a bit, so that it's fairly tolerable. And I'm sure people have it much worse elsewhere. I'm just telling you, that's what we're feeling right now. But you know what? With the cooler temperatures and we're moving off into fall, do you get that thing where it's like there's something about the fall? And I'm sure the association goes right to going to school, right? Because school starts in the fall. But there's a feeling of new possibilities in the fall. There's a feeling of things could actually happen this year. Do you have thoughts? Do you have ambitions? Do you have dreams? Maybe this is it.

0: Catterwall.
1: Let's go.

0: And since we're dreaming, why don't you and I run off and have a one-night stand?
1: Don't put any of those old cheap moves on me.
2: No.
1: It's different.
2: I have all new cheap moves.
3: Nervous?
4: Yes.
3: First time?
4: No, I've been nervous lots of times.
5: So, anyways, you guys want to make out or what?
4: Would you like to buy a monkey?
6: Oh, Carol, seriously, it was an accident, I swear to God.
7: An accident? Your thing just got into a box of popcorn.
8: Baby, we're the sex men.
9: I'm Kiss. She's torture. We're here to save the world from a paranormal sexual event.
10: Hey, baby. You ever had a chick with a beard before?
11: I can't say that I have there, bearded broad.
10: Well, then, sugar, you haven't lived.
11: Note to self, I don't want to live.
12: Your experiments, I don't know if you've read my latest book, Advanced Sexual Positions, How to Achieve Them Without Laughing, but it's getting to be a classic.
13: How come you never scream when we have sex?
14: Give me something to scream about.
15: Well, I don't think you're ugly, exactly.
16: Wanna suck face?
17: Come to my room right after dinner.
18: No, not tonight. I'm too tired. I think I'm gonna turn in early.
17: I'll let you wear my underwear.
18: I'll be there.
19: Those places are filthy. And the worst part is, that little girl grinding and dry humping the f***ing stage up there, that's somebody's daughter up there.
20: I was just going to say that.
21: See? So bad about being small. You're not going to be small forever.
22: Play with it, pal. Don't talk to it.
23: Well, that's quite a nice little nothing you're almost wearing. I approve.
24: I finally had an orgasm and my doctor told me it was the wrong kind.
25: You have the wrong kind?
26: Really?
25: I've never had the wrong kind, ever. My worst one was right on the money.
27: Roxanne, I have what doctors call very active glands. You're the only person I've told. My folks don't even know.
19: Well, maybe you can have surgery without them knowing.
28: Oh, heck with surgery. Let's wrestle.
29: Nice beaver.
24: Thank you. I just had it stuffed.
29: Let me help.
30: Don't tell me you're going to pork Marlene Desmond.
31: Pork? Going to hump her brains out, aren't you?
32: Boone, I anticipate a deeply religious experience.
15: I'm going steady, and I French kiss.
24: So everybody does that.
15: Yeah, but Daddy says I'm the best at it.
32: Got something to show you.
24: Is it bigger than a baby's arm?
19: Mr. Andrews, nice haircut. Looking extremely dilfy today.
33: Are all nerds as good as you?
34: Yes.
33: Come.
34: Because all jocks think about is sports. All we ever think about is sex.
35: One day I came home and found him in the shower. With a girl. And her mother.
36: Well, at least he kept it in the family.
0: Welcome to the Statue of Liberty. The statue is a gift from French citizens that has come to symbolize hope for naked women everywhere. Bocce ball!
33: Do you love me?
22: Well... let's just say that I am very much in lust with you.
37: Well, send her a new memo. To Katie, from Andy. Re, me being your boyfriend. Hunker down for doinkage.
38: Did you ever find Bugs Bunny attractive when you put on a dress and play a girl bunny?
37: No. No.
38: Neither did I. I was just asking.
39: Live from the City of Angels, here's our little devil.
40: Am I a stinker?
39: Bob.

everybody. How are we doing this absolutely gorgeous Saturday, September 12th? It is 2:10 p.m. out here in Los Angeles. That makes it 5:10. And I don't have that accessible rhyme. It's 5:10 and I don't know. It's not with me. Folks, how are we this fantastic day? Hey, whether you're listening to us here on the Pacific Coast, on the Eastern Coast, anywhere across the U.S. and the World Wide Web, hello to Demi listening to us from Europe. Where exactly in Europe, Demi? I'm not sure, but we're about to find out. And join Demi. Come on over to WFMU.org. From there, you're going to find our show. It's Bob Barth's One Night Stand. Well, you know, you didn't just stumble into this room. Hit that playlist button. That's going to show you our fancy and beautiful playlist and all the great artwork and photos that we have. But also on the right hand side, that's the panic room. Come on in, say hi, tell me what you're feeling, what you're up to, what you've seen that's been awesome and has moved you. I'm always looking for great recommendations. Tonight on the show, oh, it's a big one. From the Violent Femmes, we've got Gordon Gano. About to get deep, y'all. It's about to get deep. After that, we're going to take a look at the brand new motion picture Practical Magic 2 and the national tour of the Broadway show Water for Elephants. All that and so much more. And to kick it off, oh, this is fun. It's Christina Aguilera and the West End cast of Burlesque. Isn't it? There it is.

0: So, can I have the last dance?
1: No. You can have the first.
2: 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Come on, Frank.
3: Here we go.

Mickey Gilley, Your Love Shines Through, and that concludes the slow dance portion of tonight's program. Top of that set, oh yeah. So this was, does anyone remember the motion picture Burlesque? Burlesque to me is perfect B-movie musical camp, and I mean that with the highest regard. I put it in the same category as I put Xanadu and Grease 2. Totally fun, totally frothy. I can return to it again and again. It pays off in dividends. It does. I'm sorry. It's just one of those shows. And I remember where I was. I was with my wife. We were at her family's house in Mount Airy, North Carolina. We went to this. It was like one of those, we got to get out of the house. Let's go to the movies. And we did, and we saw Burlesque. And I just walked out. I was like, that was perfect. And it's funny to see, you know, people now trash it. But I mean, it did exactly what it set out to do. And it did it really well, in my opinion. Anyway, not a surprise. Christina Aguilera, who stars in the film. By the way, this film, again, if you haven't seen it, it's Christina Aguilera, Cher, Stanley Tucci, Kristen Bell. Who else is in it? It's a great cast. Some fantastic dancing. Anyway, Andrew in Toronto just popped into the panic room. Hello, Andrew. They have now, of course, the film, it makes for a perfect stage adaptation. They're doing it in the West End. Christina Aguilera is an executive producer on the new stage show. And so I have not listened to the full cast album yet, but they've released it. And the bonus track on the end is Christina doing the Beautiful People number from the film with the cast. I think it's a cool arrangement. I thought it was a great way to kick off the show today. After that, Mount Joy with Coyote. Pretty sick. They've got a new album, Anarchy. From it, we heard Home to Hide, West Side Cowboy off of their latest It Goes On with Kick Stones, The Boys. Then our slow dance portion of tonight's program kicked off with Frankie Lane, That's My Desire. And that brought us to Mickey Gilley, which brings me to you. Folks, thank you so much for being here today, tonight. Depending on where you are, it's a different time zone. And that is how the world works. All right, enough. This is what you came for. You're for. On with tonight's program. Few bands have ever made awkwardness, anxiety, and adolescent frustration sound quite as exhilarating as the Violent Femmes. From the opening notes of Blister in the Sun, their music has always felt raw, funny, restless, and completely unmistakable. More than four decades after their self-titled debut, those songs continue to find new listeners, while longtime fans still show up ready to shout out every word. That staying power was on full display during the band's recent four-night run at the Bellwether here in Los Angeles. Tonight on the show, founding singer, songwriter, and guitarist of the Violent Femmes, Gordon Gano.

0: Ladies and gentlemen, please help me welcome to the show. This is a big one, Gordon Gano. Gordon, thank you so much for being here tonight.
1: Yeah, oh, it's so nice to be here. And that was a nice intro. And then I feel like there's going to be somebody going, well, who? What? Who is, like, the intro is like, everybody knows who I am. And I don't think that's really the case.
0: Oh, I think it's the case at WFMU. I promise you that.
1: All right. I'm going to go with your expertise on that.
0: Gordon, I had the pleasure of checking you guys out on the fourth and final night of your four-show run at the Bellwether here in Los Angeles. Can you talk to me about what those shows were like for you?
1: Well, I could probably start talking about, you know, each one and talk for a while, because we always do some different things every night. It was, we had different themes for the nights as far as what we were doing. We decided to do our first album entirely on a couple of nights, and then other nights we play most of it anyway. We played it in order. Other times we mix it up. Jerry Harrison was there for a couple of nights, and he produced Blind Leading the Naked, our album from 1986. So we did a bunch of tunes and some that we hadn't played since probably sometime in the 80s. And he joined us on a lot. And Jerry is somebody who would be known to your audience as well, I'm sure, from Talking Heads and before that, Modern Lovers. So he's been a formative person in two of the greatest of bands in rock. So that was a lot of fun. And just I enjoyed playing the venue. It felt like the audience was right, you know, had an intimacy to it. It was great. It was a great run.
0: Yeah, and it was great. So I was there on the Friday. Jerry was there with you guys, and that was such a special night. But boy, he sounded great at on keys. And you guys did one Talking Heads cover, which was fantastic. That must have been fun. I mean, do you get to play with him that often?
1: No, we've played. He's usually sat in with us, maybe once every 3 or 4 or 5 years somewhere. Wow. But maybe then that maybe 10 years went by when he didn't. You know, that would just be like joining us on a song, that kind of a thing.
0: Right.
1: And so this was the most that we ever played with him a lot. We hadn't played. And then I wouldn't have thought that I'd be doing a Talking Heads song. And with Jerry taking the lead on it was just such a. And then I decided, well, I want to play violin on that. So instead of guitar, I played violin. That was Life During Wartime, which a lot of people don't know the title. And I sure hope I didn't pull the wrong title out of my head. But this ain't no party. This ain't no disco. And then most people go, oh, yeah, yeah, yeah. So that was so much fun.

0: I have to tell you, I am late to the party on seeing Violent Femmes live. And the thing that one of many things that I took away from that show is, gosh, you guys are amazing instrumentalists. I mean, and so versatile. And that's what makes, like, you just mentioned picking up the violin. Not something I would have imagined you would have picked up in the middle of the show. And then for that song in particular. How much do you think about, like, when you're doing the live shows, hey, this is a great opportunity to bring in a different instrument that I don't usually play live? Does that come up that often?
1: Well, I'm thinking a lot about that lately. So, for example, what you just said is, like, part of how I'm thinking about things. More so for the first maybe, I'll say, approximately three decades of Violent Femmes live playing, I would play an electric guitar and then very rarely play the violin. And then a little bit of banjo started creeping in, but it started having, sometimes I'd play a show and just have my one electric guitar and feel like that's what I want to play, and I'd just play that through the whole show. And that's really changed now. Now I'm probably playing five or six different instruments. Actually, with the show you were at, there was a song I was going to play keyboard on, but with Jerry there, it seemed like, no, I want Jerry Harrison to play the keyboard. So then I play banjo. Yeah. Well, I'd never played banjo on the song, but it seemed like, yeah, okay, I'll play banjo. But even with keyboard, I don't think I've never played keyboard in Violent Femmes or essentially anywhere ever until just this last year. So it's something that's invigorating me to be thinking about this sort of thing and to be thinking, like, what instrument. And I've gotten where I just keep playing. I keep playing and I keep playing other instruments that I get interested in. And then then at a certain point, maybe I feel like, well, maybe this could work on a song that we're doing in Violent Femmes, or something that I'm thinking maybe we'll do this different song or this other song we've never played before, or to go back and revisit a song from decades ago and go, let's approach it. And we're doing it now. We're not trying to make it sound exactly like we did it at that time. We're doing it right now. So how would I like to play it now? And then that's where, and what instrument? And I think the whole band has a lot of that approach. I know Brian Ritchie, bass, and then multiple other instruments is very much the same way in how he would think about music, and also with continuing to play other instruments. And just I've joined that kind of mindset. But like I said, for some decades, I wasn't like that. I couldn't do it, and I didn't really want to do it.
0: Right.
1: And now I feel like I want both those things. So it's been a great energy for our shows, I think.
0: It absolutely does. And interestingly enough, never felt the entire evening I was there out of place in any of the songs that you were doing. Yeah, I mean, it was slightly different, but still feels very Violent Femmes.

0: You mentioned Brian Ritchie. I have to ask you, I have never, and I feel like I've seen a lot of people play a lot of different instruments. I don't think I have ever seen, and please help me with this. I think he was playing an acoustic bass, and it had a large piece that sat over the top of the fret. Was that was it ornamental, or was it an echo, or what was he playing?
1: Well, it's a large bass. You have that. It's a large bass guitar, and it has an acoustic sound, but then it can be plugged in. Okay. And beyond that, I don't look too closely at his basses. I don't really know. I've seen it more from the other side of the stage than looking at it up close. So, yes, it's a very unusual looking. I think one time the person who made it was backstage talking with him about it, I think. But, you know, so it might have been specially made for him, or maybe certainly I've never seen another one. So there's not that many of them out there. If there are more out there, there aren't many. And maybe he has the only one. I don't know. You were talking about instruments. Also, I'll mention Blaise Garza, yes, who's been playing with us for many years now on saxophone. And he has a contrabass sax, which is a giant, very low saxophone. And I was told at one point, this is crazy, there's only like around 10 or a dozen of them in the whole world. That's it. They just aren't. He has one of the very few that exist. That's what I was told.
0: That's crazy. And I was going to mention Blaise as well, because he, first off, he's phenomenal. He brings so much energy to the show. His alto sax solos are out of this world. And then he jumps around. He took, I believe he took vocal on one song. But what is it like working with him? Does he pump in like some young blood into the old violin femme machine?
1: Well, yeah, I guess that's a way of putting it. I would think that there's no need for any transfusions,
0: there isn't.
1: No. So I think that, say, for example, if it was just Brian Ritchie and myself, we can play and we can put out the energy and all of that. But he adds to it from his, you know, his contribution is a large contribution musically and all this great variety of different instruments that he plays. You mentioned the primarily saxophone, but he probably in the course of the evening, he's played four or five different instruments, including vibes on some songs. He does all kinds of things that just helps give that overall sound. Also, it's interesting thinking of the stage, he's mostly behind me. So I remember years ago, I thought there was a couple of shows. I thought, wow, everybody is now clapping at this one point in the song. That's very interesting. And that's nice. And then I thought, wait, I caught out of my eyes. I thought Blaise was like clapping behind me and getting everybody to clap. So that's funny. I thought, oh, okay. He's doing that, leading them into that. But he's great to play with, and he's always open to whatever I or Brian might suggest. And with Brian, it can even be, I want you to play this instrument. Well, I've never played it. Well, you know, just learn it. So it's just like that's Brian's attitude to music and instruments. You can and also with certain people, sometimes we have had somebody in our crew, and Brian wanted an extra horn. So I remember he said to somebody, here's a trumpet. Well, I've never played a trumpet before. Well, it's easy. You should do it. You'll do it in 2 hours from now. You'll play trumpet with us. And somehow it works. When I'm

would it be you? Situation gets rough, then I start to panic. It's not enough, it's just the habit, a kid, you're sick. Well, darling, this is it.

0: You know, I discovered you the way I think a lot of people my age discovered you, which was the older brother of a best friend left your album, the cassette in the dashboard of the car, and we were playing it down the road, and we were like, "What is this? This is different." And but one of the things that I don't think I really heard until I heard you guys live was, it seems to me like there is, and correct me if I'm wrong, is there or was there a Zappa influence with you guys?
1: Not in a big way, but it's interesting that I think maybe sometimes I think about these things, or sometimes there's questions related to other artists. And I remember one time I was reading about an artist that they were listening to, or they said they were influenced, and they named some things. And I thought, oh, I love those things too. I've listened to those things too. And so I think sometimes it can go like that, like maybe some of the things that Zappa had listened to early on and then had gotten into maybe would be some of the things, and I'm sure we could agree on a lot of those things. But Zappa I've heard some of, but I haven't, it wasn't ever a big connection for me. Sure. I still keep thinking it might happen, like any time. It's bound to happen. An artist which, again, I was a little bit late. Femmes were already playing and doing what we do. And then I know somebody who was very connected with Zappa, who I have a stronger connection with, Captain Beefheart. I love Captain Beefheart. So there's that. There's also, there may be some of what, there's a big influence with our group for Brian, for myself, which people wouldn't expect. There's some people I could come up with that you or somebody would think, yeah, I would have imagined that. But Sun Ra is really big, really big for both of us. And it has definitely been an influence on our group from the very beginning. And that's something which, nobody, most people, like almost, you know what I'm trying to say. I'm trying to say, how many people would think that? Well, it wouldn't be that many people who would think, I hear the Sun Ra. But, you know, maybe a little more live with some of our improvisations and some of the areas where we go into complete free improvisations that maybe get a taste of that. It would be great if that did connect for somebody. Actually, having said that, somebody told me recently that, it was at one of the LA shows you're talking about, that they were there, I think, primarily because the person they were with was the person who wanted to come see us, and they were just more like they came along. And we started the show with a particular, very abstract kind of a song, and they said they looked around and they were all of a sudden very confused. And they thought, what is this? What am I hearing? What am I seeing? Is this some kind of Sun Ra? So they knew Sun Ra, and that's what clicked in their brain. And I think maybe it's been 45, 46 years. And I think he might be the first person who had that reaction, but that's, it happened.

0: Talk to me about this, bringing the kids up on stage to play their instruments with you guys. It was fun. It brought a really joyful energy to the stage, and the audience just ate it up. Talk to me a little bit about that.
1: Well, that was that came from management, but hopefully they know, our management would know, that we would love this idea. We've always had people, we just meet people, see people, and have them come up on stage, and we'll invite them to join our, the horn section has always been called, that Brian Ritchie had the name, Horns of Dilemma, which is, I love that name. And it's, and so we've always had people sit in with us and play with us, and that we've just met, or somebody met somewhere somehow, or invited. And to have the kids to give that kind of support from a music school was just great. Some more background on it. It's a school, and I hope I get all this info correct. The name I can't think of right now, but it's a school for girls. I think it's for music, and I think it's Flea. I think it's Flea's music school.
0: Oh right, yes.
1: Yeah,
0: out here, Crystal Lake.
1: Yeah, that's what I think. I think all that sounds right to me.
0: Yeah.
1: That was great. In fact, we've went so far as one time in Europe, Brian heard somebody, was in Cologne, Germany. He heard somebody playing bagpipes outside of the cathedral in Cologne. And then he invited him to come to the club where we were playing. It was a man from Scotland who was just playing in Germany on the street, busking and playing bagpipes. And then we asked him it was great. And then see if he wanted to join us. He just got on our tour bus and joined the rest of the tour through Europe.
0: Oh my gosh, that's a riot.
1: Yeah, that really was something.
0: You're going to get a reputation. All these young musicians are just going to be playing outside your hotel room, hoping to get picked up.
1: And then I'll go, oh, I know why. It was that interview.
0: Oh my gosh. So, you know, when you're playing these songs now, the songs that you wrote so many years ago, do you still does it bring you back to the mindset you had then? Or are you sort of looking it through the lens that you have now? Have the songs changed for you?
1: I think it's a little of both. I think it's a mix. It's one thing is the songs don't make me feel any sense of nostalgia because I've been singing them through all these years.
0: Right.
1: But another thing is, even with doing a song that I haven't done in so many years, it doesn't really bring me back to that place, whatever, where physically I was, where my mind was at, what was going on in my life. It doesn't really do that for me. I think the songs to me have a separate existence now. And I think it's quite different. I hear all the time people say Violent Femmes, that makes them think of, and it usually is college or it's in high school or something right. like that. And that makes sense. I understand that. It's just, it doesn't do that for me. And it's really, it's so much of just the moment when I'm singing, when I'm playing. But yeah, I'll drift with different associations in my mind and play with different things in my head while I'm singing the songs. Yeah. So it's a combination of everything.

0: Some musicians like this question. Many don't.
1: I like that. I like that lead in. I'll see if I'm with the some or the many.
0: The many. It's just something I find fascinating. Is there or are there songs in your set list as you're playing now or most recently that have just been specifically exciting for you or special for you?
1: Well, your question is an incorrect question. Oh, okay. No, in that I'm one of the few, not the many. I'm one of the extremely few, maybe the first that you've talked to that doesn't use a set list. So right. we don't use a set list. And I did hear somebody once tell me, there's only two other acts that don't use a set list. And unfortunately, I forget what one of the acts. I remember thinking, that's nice. But then the other one was Willie Nelson. They said, Willie Nelson doesn't use a set list either. So I thought, that's good. That sounds like a nice company there.
0: Totally.
1: Certain songs that currently right now are exciting. It's interesting because even thinking the most exciting for me right now, I haven't ever done yet. I'm just thinking of doing a song for Labor Day weekend. Oh. That's, I'm not sure when this is coming out. That's sort of, you know,
0: we'll put it out after Labor Day.
1: Okay. Well, but I don't know if I've done the song or not. So anyway, let me think of something else.
0: Okay.
1: Want me to give a pause and you can cut, or do you not edit?
0: This is fun for the folks listening.
1: All right. Well then, for Labor Day, I'm thinking what Labor Day, because I like to do something special or a special song for some reason. And then I thought, I'm a small time laboring man. That's a song. Do you know that one? It's George Jones.
0: Okay, yeah,
1: probably from the 1960s. I know one time I read in an interview, and I had already known the song, but I read in an interview where Bob Dylan was asked for his favorite song of the year, so whatever year that was that came out, I think it was in the 60s, and he said George Jones, Small Time Laboring Man, and then people thought he was joking, or whatever Bob Dylan does. That's not, you know, that wouldn't be, but I think, I don't know, maybe I like the song, and you know, it's a well-written song.

So I'm thinking of maybe doing that one. So I'm excited about it, and the band doesn't know about it yet. So we'll see. And I think we'll probably be playing in a couple of hours. So anyway, it's other than that, I don't think there isn't a standout. There isn't a standout song. I think maybe with Jerry Harrison revisiting a lot of the songs on Blind Leading the Naked, and sometimes playing with different instruments on them and just different ways of doing them, that's been kind of exciting. There's a song called Faith that I was playing that I decided to play piano on that song, and that's kind of revived it for me as far as, and then from there it's kind of gone into some different ways of shaping, even like how I'm singing it, really a different way of singing it that I feel much more connected with.

0: And that song we hadn't played since probably the late 80s. And I had just given up on the song, never even thought of it until just recently.
1: Well, I tell you what, that I loved hearing that album, The Blind Leading the Naked, performed it in its entirety. One is not something I would have expected that you guys would be doing right now. But hearing that, and then, of course, all of those mega hits that you guys had, it just made for us musically just interesting and so much depth. But the one thing that was undeniable, and I hope you received it on the stage, was how much joy you and your music and your band give people. I saw the things that I really was paying attention to at the Bellwether was all of these different people who come from all different walks of life. I mean, it is a smorgasbord of different kinds of people that come to that show. And the one thing that's undeniable is that they're grinning from ear to ear. They're just having an absolute blast. Is any of that reaching you guys on stage?
0: It's yes, all of that. And that's the reason to keep doing it, really, because that joy. I like playing. One of the worst things for me as a performer would be to, and it's happened occasionally, and it's rather upsetting, when I'm just looking out into a black void, because I enjoy and try to always have the person doing lights understand I've got to see the audience. I want to see those faces, because you see the joy, see also everything and anything. Somebody right in the front that's never been, I've never seen anyone look more bored in my whole life, you know, but, you know, that's interesting, you know, where there's a story there, whatever it is. Maybe that's just how their face looks when they're really into something, but or not. But yeah, that joy. Absolutely. I think you really hit it. You hit it exactly right. And I absolutely feel that from the audience. And then it's not just a general vague audience, it's even seeing the individual faces of the people and seeing all the ages of the people from generations, like three generations for sure.
1: Absolutely. I mean, I saw, not like right where I was, families, people with their kids, I mean, teenagers and parents and grandparents. It's wild.
0: Yeah, it's great. I'm actually, there's some people with joy that I'm supposed to be talking to now already, but I'm enjoying talking to you, but I'm gonna have to, I think, get moving on. Oh, you mentioned on stage too, you weren't there the night, there were two different nights that we got presented with an album. You know, I don't even know, actually I should know if it's called, it's not gold or platinum, or if it's platinum, multi-platinum. We got the platinum album, or the multi-platinum, or the diamond. In some countries, they have diamond after platinum, right? So yeah. I don't know, but it was for acknowledging or honoring worldwide over 7 million sold of our first album, which is you know, incredible. And then also, it was never a hit record. It just has always kept finding an audience for all these years, finding the audience, as you say, because there's a cassette tape left in the car, and you know, and so on. And so that was also a very nice aspect of that run, that the record company wanted to do that for us and get that little presentation. It's quite a thing.
1: Well, Violent Femmes mean so much to so many people. So, Gordon, I can't thank you enough for coming on the show tonight. Please keep doing it as long as you love it, because we love hearing you do it.
0: Thank you so much. It's a pleasure talking with you and all the people that are listening. That's great.
2: I dig black girls. Oh, so much more than the white girls.

0: very special thank you to Gordon Gano for coming on the show tonight. The Violent Femmes are out there to be seen. Don't miss them. Tomorrow night, they're going to be at the Mission Ballroom in Denver, Colorado. After that, Omaha, Nebraska, Kansas City, Missouri, where they're going to be playing Grinders KC. That's on September 18th. After that, Chesterfield, Missouri, Roanoke, Virginia, at the Amphitheater at Elmwood Park. That's on Tuesday, September 22nd. After that, Richmond, Virginia, Huntington, West Virginia. Then on September 25th, they're part of the Bourbon and Beyond Festival, along with, oh my gosh, Jet, The Flaming Lips, The Church, Casey Musgraves, a bunch of folks. Definitely check that out. Then another festival after that on Saturday, September 26th. They're going to be at the Oceans Calling Festival, and that's in Ocean City, Maryland. On December 10th, then around the holiday season, they're going to be at the Wild Horse Casino in Chandler, Arizona. After that, Rancho Mirage, and December 13th, this would be a great one to see, in Las Vegas at Brooklyn Bowl, Las Vegas. The Violent Femmes, again, Sunday, December 13th. Go and check it out. In 1998, Sandra Bullock and Nicole Kidman starred as sisters Sally and Gillian Owens in Practical Magic, an adaptation of Alice Hoffman's novel about two women born into a centuries-old family of witches and a curse that made falling in love potentially fatal. Alongside Stockard Channing and Diane Wiest as aunts Franny and Jet, they created a film that mixed romance, comedy, danger, and the supernatural. Well, over the decades that followed, Practical Magic became a Halloween season tradition and a beloved cultural touchstone. Now, nearly three decades later, the Owens women are back in Practical Magic 2.
1: I'm sure you've heard of the Owens family. The ones from Massachusetts. The ones their neighbors whisper are witches.
2: You're the Owen sisters.
3: Yeah, everyone we love dies.
2: Oh, right.
4: A really horrible death. But, I mean, it's just, it's not great for the Tinder bio.
5: I've waited such a long time for this.
6: She has.

0: Everything's gonna be okay.
1: Everything's gonna be okay? Just like it was when we had to bury a corpse under a rosebush? That kind of fine? Or different? Different or same?

0: May I? You're scared.
1: She's scared.
0: You're afraid of your power.
1: Oh, I've seen what my power can do.
0: You ignore your heritage at your peril.
1: Oh my God, can we please not do the peril speech? It's just...
0: You're blocked.
2: Yeah, she's very blocked.
1: You know what? I'm not a drain. I'm a human being.
2: Highly repressed human being.

0: No magic is stronger than sisterhood. Cast by fate, tested by time, and never broken.
1: What is wrong with you? Are you like six? Are you six? Yeah.
2: You need to get out there, Sal. Have a little fun.
3: When was the last time you were touched?
4: I have my family, and I'm not receiving texts with photos that I did not ask for.
2: Oh, let me tell you about Chad.
4: Oh, we know truly plenty about Chad.
2: Come on. Hi.
5: Remember when Mom would tell stories where everyone who fell in love died?
6: You don't believe we're cursed?
7: No.
0: We're Owen's women. Love is our undoing.
8: What if you guys were all just a little bit dramatic?
9: Here's the thing about magic. It won't be silenced.
10: Is this real? Is he gonna die?
9: It's true. We are witches and the curse is real.
10: I will never trust you again.
3: Kylie said she's gonna go and fix the curse.
11: This will lead her into the dark path. If you want to find her, you have to work together.
3: My blood, your blood.
9: Our blood.
3: Jed said we could trust this guy. He's a scholar of the craft.
12: He's very strange to me.
9: He's under a spell.
3: Hand on unmarked flesh.
2: Go, now.
9: Easier said than done, Jillian.
3: Well, as always.
9: Oh, my God. What is,
3: come
9: what
3: on.
9: Is wrong with you? I can't even sense her right now.
13: You're afraid of your power.
9: Well, I've seen what my power can do. The idea that they may have the same power terrifies me.
14: When you have someone who knows who you were and who you will always be, there is no deeper tie, no stronger bond.
9: I want you to know if anything happens to me, Julia, it's you. You're my person.
13: Morning.
9: Oh, good. You have your clothes on.

0: So here was my remembrances of Practical Magic. I remember the movie. I remember that it existed. I remember having seen it. But it was, I don't know. At the time, it felt like it came in and went. It didn't really stick with me. And not for any fault of its own. It was just one of those. And it also didn't feel like, at least for me anyway, it didn't feel like it was a story that was necessarily designed to return to, right? It felt very kind of complete in its own way. However, because I knew I was going to be seeing the second one, and I don't know about you, but if there's been enough time, or I forget, which happens a lot, I'll go back, and if I know I'm going to see another one, I'll go back and see the original, right? I want to have that context. I want to be able to, because chances are the audience that you guys are seeing this, you do have that original film maybe fresh in your mind. So I wanted to have it in mind. And getting a chance to rewatch it, a couple of things really struck me. One, I have gotten very old because 1998, I kind of know where I am in 1998. I'm an adult. I'm working. And when I watched the film, both Nicole Kidman and Sandra Bullock look impossibly young in 1998, which did not make me feel great. But I'll give the original Practical Magic a little bit more credit because it is better than I recalled. It is very folksy. It is fun. It's a fun summertime-ish movie the way it's designed. And it's also its structure, even its story structure is a little off center. You don't really get going into the plot of the movie until I think almost more than halfway through, which is great because then your expectations are off. You don't really know what you're getting yourself into, which is always a fun film experience. So I was looking forward to this. I am admittedly a big fan of Sandra Bullock and Nicole Kidman. I will watch them forever. I am so, you know, Sandra Bullock was just one of those that I have such a soft spot in my heart for because I feel like I saw her when she was starting. Like, I think the first thing that I really remember her in was Speed. She also did this. This is going to sound crazy, and I've done no research to look into this, but she did a movie called, I think it was called Love Potion Number 9, and it may have been direct to video. It may never have gotten, but it was early on in her career. It was a goofy, silly comedy with her in it, and she was great. And I remember just really having an affection for her in that weird movie. And so then being able to see her in Speed and all of the Net, all these other films that were there. And then you forget, you know, then some of these actors, then they disappear from your lives for a long while. And some might say, well, it's because women of a certain age don't have, you know, it's difficult to cast, which that may very well have been the case. I certainly don't want to take that away from them then, but I feel like we are now telling, and I think this is wonderful, we are telling so many stories now about women of all different ages that it's nice to be able to have these actors back in our lives again. And also, Sandra Bullock and Nicole Kidman. I'll talk about them in this next film, but before that, I'm going to preface what my experience was going into the theater. So this was a preview screening of Practical Magic 2's earlier this week. And I did not, as I was walking into the theater, there's a lot of hustle and bustle. I had no idea. I literally had no idea that this film had developed, what I would describe as a cult following. People were dressed up. When the film started to roll, there was cheering. There was, you know, when names came up on the screen, there was clapping. I had no idea that there was this large, seemingly large sect of society that really formed a very strong bond with that film. And also, my ignorance as well, I had no recollection that the original film was, in fact, based on a novel or a series of novels. And so this fan base, which was amazing, for a film that, when it first came out, the original Practical Magic in 98, didn't do great. It came, it went, and that was it. But over the years, fans flocked to it. People shared it. The soundtrack was something. I remember people playing the soundtrack. And it just built up this great audience. So I think between that and continuing the stories with the books, this audience was just hungry for something that I can't imagine a studio would have gone, well, look at this film that if I recall this correctly, I don't even think they recouped their losses on the original film. So then 30 years later to go and do a sequel of a film that didn't do great the first time, that's really paying attention to your fan base and realizing, hey, there is something here. And now this little message is going, and then we'll move on. This little message goes out to marketing execs and studio heads. If the movie is good, it's your job to find the audience. That's your job, you know, because it's, could you imagine, I mean, think of all the people associated with that original film who really felt like it failed and only after so many years realized, no, it didn't fail. It just didn't reach the right people. To me, that's a marketing failure. So, yeah. All right, now, Practical Magic 2. How does it deliver? Yes, it is incredibly charming. I love watching. Sandra Bullock and Nicole Kidman have wonderful, wonderful chemistry on screen. Such wonderful chemistry on screen that I start sitting there going, all right, I want to write a road adventure comedy with these two. They're so funny. They have a great, and they're very different. I mean, they're funny because they're different. They have such a great chemistry together that it makes, you know, there are lots of throwaway lines or dumb jokes in this movie that they just manage masterfully. So great to see them. Let's also say how great it is to see both Diane Wiest and Stocker Channing, another like grand dames of cinema. I can't get enough of them. And I think the movie delivers. It's a fun adventure. It's got romance. It's got heart. It's got these characters that people have grown to love. And I'm going to fully admit my fondness for them has grown exponentially. So I do recommend Practical Magic 2. Now, if you watched the first one and you watched it recently and you're like, meh, then this probably isn't for you. But if you enjoyed the first one and you want to get together your friends and have a wonderful ladies' night out or fellas' nights out, there were plenty of fellas in the audience as well, I think this movie's going to deliver for you. It is playing at a theater near you. Go and check it out. Next up, we got a story that keeps finding new mediums. Sarah Gruen's best-selling novel, Water for Elephants, was published in 2006. 5 years later, Reese Witherspoon and Robert Pattinson brought its Depression-era circus story to the screen. Then, in 2024, the story entered the Broadway ring as a musical, combining song, dance, puppetry, and extraordinary feats of live acrobatics. It follows Jacob Jankowski, a young man who loses everything and jumps aboard a passing train, only to discover that it belongs to a struggling traveling circus. There he finds a new family, an unexpected love, and a world in which wonder and danger are never very far apart.
1: May of 31. One day's work, that's all it was.
2: I can pull.
3: Oh, you can, huh?
2: Absolutely. I'll do whatever you got.
3: All right, one day's work.
1: And then my whole world exploded.
4: You didn't just jump any old train, son. Welcome to the circus.
2: I'm Jacob. I'm working here.
5: As what?
4: Circus vet. It's your lucky day. You're on the show. Then you can spend all the time you want ogling my wife.
2: Your wife?
4: Yes. Mine.

0: I choose the circus.
1: I choose the...
0: We got a lion named Rex and a stallion called Star. So step right up and put some wind in your sail.
2: All right, Jacob, let's get you started. See that shovel? Get to it.
3: If I had one wish in this godforsaken life,

Newbie, you said you could pull. It's your lucky day. Come on, furl the champion pick a room. Look alive. Pull it. Shake it. Break it.

0: gentlemen, children of all ages, sinners, saints, kiddies, and corpses, I give you Benzini Brothers' Most Spectacular Show on Earth.
1: Water for Elephants is a great show because it truly has something for everyone.
2: There's a lot of emotion to this. There's a lot of guts to this.
3: Whatever you come to look for in a musical, it's got it.
1: Elements of contemporary musical theater. It has folk. It has pop.
4: The Pigpen Theater Company, and they've written a score that reflects America.
5: He asked me if I'd be interested in adapting Water for Elephants, which I had read, oh gee, I guess about 20 years ago now. And I said, I'm interested if I can do it with Pigpen.
6: The spirit of all the people is amazing. We couldn't ask for a better group of people.
4: These people did defy death, and they did risk it all every single night to entertain people.
7: I hope there are moments that take their breath away. I hope they shed a tear or two.
8: It has acrobats.
1: Great circus elements, the puppetry. So I think no matter what you come to the theater for, you will find something really exciting in the story.
4: There's pain and love, and it's all rolled into one tight little knot.
8: Everyone coming together and creating this spectacle is what is making it the show that it is.
9: Step right up and get your tickets.

0: such a combination of different types of music and different styles. There's pop music, there's kind of more the bluegrass kind of vibe. So that's been a lot of fun, and having like the music team there with us, have them sort of craft it to you and your specific voice is really nice. And I think also too, working with the acrobats, like it's really cool. They tell us to have like a third eye open, just ready in case anyone lands in a little bit closer to you. So you're kind of always aware and present, but it's been really fun to kind of work in a way that I'm not used to.
1: When I found out I got it, I immediately bought the book, read the book this summer, and oh my God, I just can't believe that it's been turned into this gorgeous stage show with all these elements that are making it into something that you've never seen before, with everything from acrobats to dancers. It's amazing. It's stunning.
2: Jacob, my boy, please don't look so annoyed. It's a trick. Here's a bucket if you need to be sick. You see, nothing.

they come to the circus to see miracles performed, to see heaven and hell on earth. And so to that purpose, we give them angels and demons and everything in between them.

to a world filled with intrigue and adventure, romance and risk, spellbinding entertainment based on the unforgettable story. Many wonders await audiences in the gorgeously imaginative Water for Elephants.

So Jen and I were at opening night at the Hollywood Pantages Theater here in Los Angeles. And we have, full disclosure, a very good friend of ours is a producer on the original Broadway production. And so I was very well aware of the show, but I hadn't seen it. I wasn't in New York when it had opened a couple years ago. So I was excited to see it because I was aware of it. It's a good story. I didn't have a particular connection to the book or the film. But I liked, on paper, this was really interesting to me because it combines a bunch of different things. It is a traditional book musical. It has some spectacular, simplistic, not simplistic is not the word, minimalist puppetry work that is gorgeous, as well as these aerial and acrobatic feats that, I don't know about you, for whatever reason, they really affect me. I really connect with that stuff and get very kind of caught up in the emotion of it. And they do it very well. I mean, look, it is a traveling circus, so there's obvious reasons that you would see these things. But it's a very clever combination between using the acrobatics and using the puppetry in a as a way of expanding on the narrative. Also, to use it very figuratively, and that is where the emotion comes into play, and it's done so extraordinarily well. I mean, this is, you know, forget triple threats. Most of the people on stage are quadruple threats. They're acting, they're singing, they're dancing, and they're doing gymnastics. They're doing gymnastics is not even the right. They're doing acrobatics. They're doing crazy feats, you know, Cirque du Soleil style, and. And I did, it's funny, Cirque du Soleil did come up in my mind while I was watching this, you know, but this, unlike a typical Cirque du Soleil show that I'm familiar with, has a very like crystal clear story that it's telling as well. So it's sort of this marriage between both. And does it work? Yeah, I think it absolutely works. I think the story is gorgeous. It's one that we all can get behind emotionally. The care in the puppetry is pretty amazing because for a story about a traveling circus with a lot of animals, in order for elements of the story to work, we have to connect with the animals. Now, there are no animals on this stage. There are these amazing performers and these beautiful minimalist puppets. And does it work? Yeah, it really works. I think the show is fun. I think it's one that's going to be exciting for people of all ages. Truly, the music is wonderful. The performances are great. I think it's a great show. Water for Elephants. It's going to be playing here at the Los Angeles Pantages Theater until September 27th. But then, where is it heading? After that, Portland, Oregon, Seattle, Washington, Sacramento, California, Reno, Nevada, Tempe, Arizona, Fresno, California, Eugene, Oregon. Oh, and if you missed it here in Los Angeles, hang out November 10th to the 22nd. It's going to be back down in Costa Mesa, just an hour down the road here at the Segerstrom Center for the Arts. Then after that, it's making its way after the holidays to the East Coast. It's going to be in Waterbury, Connecticut at the Palace Theater, Utica, New York at the Stanley Theater. Hey, all of my good friends back there in the Mothership area, New Brunswick, New Jersey. It's going to be playing at the State Theater in New Jersey from January 15th to the 17th. After that, we're going to go to St. Louis, Missouri, Atlanta, Georgia. It's playing the Fox Theater from February 2nd to the 7th. Then Florida, we got Melbourne, Sarasota, Fort Myers, Wilmington, North Carolina on February 23rd and 24th. It'll be playing the Wilson Center. After that, we're going up there, Worcester, Massachusetts, Detroit, Michigan, Lincoln, Nebraska, Kansas City, Missouri, Austin, Texas, Dallas, Texas, and Appleton, Wisconsin in 2027. Go to waterforelephantsthemusical.com for more information.

That's Arlo Parks. Arlo will be playing at the Bellwether this coming Friday, September 18th. Be a good show. What else do we have to talk about? All right, yeah, one other theater offering happening here in Los Angeles, Marisol. The Open Fist Theater Company presents a rare revival of Marisol, a darkly funny apocalyptic fable about survival, faith, and hope by Puerto Rican playwright Jose Rivera. As a cosmic civil war erupts between God and the angels, New York City descends into chaos. After her guardian angel abandons her to join the celestial battle against a senile god, Bronx resident Marisol Perez must navigate a terrifying, unraveling world on her own while struggling to preserve her humanity. That is at the Atwater Village Theater, and it runs from now until October 24th. Go to openfist.org for more information. And moving right along, I will tell you, next week on the show, we're going to have director Padraig McKinley. He has a brand new movie coming out called The Wait, and we are going to be chatting with him all about that. It's a really great movie. It's Ethan Hawke and Russell Crowe. It's Depression era. It's a bit of an homage to like 1960s, early 1960s, or late 1960s, early 1970s adventure films. It's great. So I'm excited for that. That's going to be next week on the show. The film is called The Wait, and it's director Padraig McKinley that's going to be with us. All right, we've got time. I've got an hour and 15 minutes left with you good folks. So let's not dilly-dally, as I like to say. Let's listen to The Tubbs. The Tubbs, take it away.

Yes. Yes. Open Mike Eagle and Kenny Siegel off of their latest album, Doomed. That is Unfinished Concrete Initials. Top of that set off of the brand new album, Hard Life, The Tubs with Who's Gonna Love You Now. Then Green Day recorded live at the BBC with She, Paul McCartney, Every Night, Chet Atkins with Humor-esque. Paula Cole just put out, just yesterday, put out two new volumes of outtakes, demos, fun bonus stuff. It's called Sonic Memoir, Volumes 1 and 2. We heard a selection from Volume 2, Carmen, Take One, Demo. Beautiful. Man, if your demos sound that good, you're doing something right. And then Open Mike Eagle. I hope we're all having a fantastic day. I just went, that set just flew by. And, okay, so this next bit,